That is Beck and Loser and KZOZ live at 5, getting it started tonight. I'm Suzanne, and I got a random fun fact from the internet today. Did you know that Jimi Hendrix and Joe Pesci were actually in the same band in the 1960s? Yeah, but not at the same time. So early in both of their careers, they briefly played guitar for a band called Joey D and the Starlighters. While I did not pull that for you, I did pull some live Hendrix from Woodstock, 1969, and Villanova Junction. KZOZ live at 5.

So, you forgot to hit the head before you left work again, huh? Well, this next song will help take your mind off of it. Oh, sorry. Maybe not that one. KZO's

0: much.
1: Oh, no. Thank you, Ian Astbury. It is KZOZ with the Cult, Firewoman, wrapping it up tonight with KZOZ Live at 5. I got some Soundgarden and Queen coming your way. First, we're moving on with Bad Company.

0: It's Soundgarden at 93.3 KZOZ. I'm Suzanne, and did you hear about this? So Caitlin Clark of the Indiana Fevers, she's been named the Grand Marshal for the 110th running of the Indianapolis 500 this Sunday. So two-time WNBA All-Star delivering the traditional command for drivers to report to their cars at the Indianapolis Motor Speedway. So, you know, Caitlin Clark is joining a pretty elite list of past Indy 500 Grand Marshals that include Indiana sports legends like Peyton Manning, Larry Bird, Reggie Miller, Tamika Catchings, and yes, now Caitlin Clark. It's KZOZ.
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0: Okay, so you know I've been rocking some Good Feet Arch supports for a while now. 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

0: 93.3 KZOZ Rocks with Sammy Hagar. I am Suzanne, and people are talking about Taylor Swift and Travis Kelce. They're getting married on July 3rd in New York City. Blah, blah, blah. And I usually avoid the news, but then this one was like, dude, the New York Post was reporting that the State Assembly in New York actually discussed adding $250,000 to New York's budget to provide security for the nuptials, because they're in the Big Apple, all this stuff. But yeah, that ended up being pulled from the agenda. I think they realized the error of their ways. Like, no right-minded, well, okay, that's not true. I would say no right-minded constituent that's not a Swiftie would have been okay with, like, their tax dollars paying for security for Taylor Swift and Travis Kelce. And let's be real, they can afford it, okay? They'll be fine paying for their own security. So anyway, that's the news, and I'm sticking to it.
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0: What up? Suzanne here at KZOZ, and summer is about to go down. 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

93.3 KZOZ rocks with Zeppelin because, yeah, it's Get the Lead Out, dude. I'm CZN celebrating Led Zeppelin with you, trampled underfoot to kick it off. And, you know, Jason Bonham's Led Zeppelin evening coming back around to Vinaroba's Amphitheater in August. We've been talking about Bonham, Jason, that is, a lot this week. So I wanted to bring up his wedding because it is an iconic moment in Led Zeppelin history. And we'll start the story like this, all right? There are many geographical locations associated with Led Zeppelin. Their famous Bron Yar, Welsh Cottage, where Jimmy Page and Robert Plant wrote lots of the songs from their third and fourth albums. There's the basalt columns of Northern Ireland's Giant's Causeway. That is the location for the houses of the Holy Cover Shoot. St. Mark's Place in Manhattan, where two tenement buildings were photographed for physical graffiti's iconic artwork, right? And then there's the small town of Bewdley in Worcestershire, 3.5 miles west of Kidderminster, there we go. All those British places. Anyway, Bewdley played host to one of the few occasions when the surviving members of Led Zeppelin have appeared on stage together since the death of drummer John Bonham back in 1980. And so we go now to April 28th, 1990, and Jason Bonham married his wife Jan at St. Mary's the Virgin, a 130-capacity country church in the tiny village of Stone, Worcestershire. After the ceremony, the wedding party drove 10 miles west to the Heath Hotel in Bewdley for a reception where guests drank beer and dined on meat pies. And then Led Zeppelin played. And in 2015, Jason Bonham shared some pictures from the reception on his Facebook page. Leading the way was this black and white photo of the band taken by photographer Justin Thomas, who had basically gate crashed the party, captured the band in full flight.

night. You know, John Paul Jones sporting a ponytail, Robert Plant in full rock god mode, Jimmy Page, a cigarette casually dangling from his lips, and Jason Bonham on the drum kit. And there's a whole story from that photographer that I love so much on how he got that shot and how his legs perhaps might have been broken by Zeppelin management. We'll get into that coming up. But first, let's get back to the music and we'll do Celebration Day. And KZOZ's Get the Let Out.

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0: Live at Earl's Courts, that's the way. KZOZ's Get the Let Out, and we continue the story talking about April 28th, 1990, Jason Bonham getting married to his wife, Jan, and the infamous Led Zeppelin reunion that ensued. Okay, so at this point, we know that we're out in a little town in Bewdley, Worcestershire. So, you know, they get married at the church 10 miles down the road, then they go over to the Heath Hotel, and there's a reception, and people are drinking beer and eating meat pies, and there's a band playing, and then all of a sudden, Zeppelin. And there's this photographer that got, like, the iconic photo, and he was not the official wedding photographer. So how did he make this happen? His name is Justin Thomas, and talking about it in Classic Rock Magazine back in 2012, he told this whole story, and I just love it, so I'm going to read it to you. He said, I gotten word that there was a chance that Zeppelin might get back together for the occasion, so I got out my suit, and I went down to the church, and I blended in. After the ceremony, Peter Grant, of course we know that's Led Zeppelin's manager, right, came up to me and I thought I was in real trouble. I was ready for my camera being smashed and my kneecaps going. But he was the perfect gentleman, very polite and friendly. So I was a bit encouraged and I went to the hotel where the party was happening and spent the afternoon by myself in the gardens drinking and smoking joints. And when it got to 9 p.m., everyone seemed to be getting out of it. So I decided to be a little bold and I walked in. He said the Steve Gibbons band were on stage, but 20 minutes after they finished, someone went up to the mic and said, ladies and gentlemen, the moment you've all been waiting for, Led Zeppelin. Out came Robert Plant, Jimmy Page, John Paul Jones, and Jason Bonham. They did five songs, and he says, I remember pushing people out of the way, including the official photographer, to get the four in this shot. My photos were published everywhere, and a week later, I got a call from Richard Cole, who was Zeppelin's tour manager, and he threatened to break my legs if he saw another photo from the wedding. So, pretty wild story. On that night of Jason Bonham's wedding in 1990, the band played five songs. In addition to their own Custard Pie, Rock and Roll, Sick Again, they played Bring It On Home, the Willie Dixon song that they recorded on their debut album, and It'll Be Me, which was originally written by Jack Clement and released by Jerry Lee Lewis as the B-side of the classic Whole Lot of Shaking Going On. So according to sources close to the band, the jam was actually recorded, but the tape has never surfaced. And Led Zeppelin, meanwhile, wouldn't take to the stage again until London in 2007. And that was their only show since the wedding in 1990. What an epic story, right? There it is. KZOZ's Get the Let Out.
1: It's Jeff and Jeremy in the morning light. Two mismatched chords that always land right.
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0: some classic stones right there, and you can't always get what you want. I am Suzanne, out of here for the evening. Alice Cooper taking it over with Alice's Attic, presented by Be Right There Heating and Air, 7 p.m. all the way till midnight. Alice freaking Cooper here at KZOZ, dude. So check that out. And hey, tomorrow morning, Jeff and Jeremy back in here starting at 6 a.m. Tail end of the show. Know the show, 9:40. 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
0: It's Alice's Attic with Alice Cooper. It's time once again to escape to another world where the rock is always just right and your seasoned host is never short on stories to share. So sit back and immerse yourself in a Thursday edition of Alice's Attic with Alice Cooper.
3: It's Thursday, the 21st of May, which means only one thing for your Uncle Alice. Magician Chris Angel is going to make me disappear. Yes, Chris and I are doing shows in Vegas. We've combined our two shows, and it came out just unbelievably cool. We've added more shows in November and December. So if you've seen Chris Angel, but you haven't seen Welcome to Our Nightmare, you're missing something really unique. It's a perfect pairing. I can't believe it took us this long for that to happen. Okay, enough about me and Chris. You guys climbed the dusty stairs up to Alice's attic for the rock and roll, so maybe I'll play you some Guns N' Roses and Billy Idol, and maybe even a band of brothers who aren't actually related. So let's go.
0: Alice is out on the road.

0: It's all the hits from coast to coast on Cooper's Countdown. And now more from your host.
1: 1991 wasn't that long ago, or was it? I released my Hey Stupid album that year. Terminator 2 was in the theaters, and Nirvana put out a little album called Nevermind. Maybe you remember it. I remember one thing about Nirvana. Everybody kept hyping. I never heard any songs. Finally, I'm listening to radio and something came on and I went, what was that? And it was Nirvana. And then everything I heard from Nirvana was absolutely unique to anything else. And I became a fan. Okay, we're about to rock and roll here in the attic. So let's see what was on the charts on this week in May back in 1991. At number five is a band who are still touring right now, the Black Crowes, with their song Seeing Things. Former Eagles member Joe Walsh was at number four with one of the cleverest songs, this one titled Ordinary Average Guy. A Seattle area band who were not grunge was at number three. I'm talking about Queensryche with Jet City Woman. Almost at the top of the charts were Van Halen with a song that may or may not be about a dessert called Pound Cake. And yes, we made it at the top spot of this week in 1991 was Germany's own Scorpions with their power ballad, Winds of Change. Yes, it has a whistling solo.

0: If you really love us, you'll buy everything our sponsors tell you to. More Alice Cooper after this. Alice's Attic with Alice Cooper.
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0: Alice, I saw your concert in Fort Myers. I had seen the show several times, and I had wanted to meet you, not just because I am an old man fan, but I was told we have a family connection. My uncle told me his mother, Norma Humes, had a grandmother named Garnett Pearl Fernier, who married Charles Humes. I was intrigued and wanted to say hi. I told the ushers to let you know and gave them a note, but it never happened. I even had an old family pic of Pearl and one of your mom and dad. The Humes were a big churchgoers, so I guess that is a logical connection. Next time you slide on by Fort Myers, I'll try again. Thanks for a great show. Have a blessed night. Stephen. I have those pictures, and yes, there was pictures of my grandfather and my grandmother together. There's a picture of my mom and dad. So apparently we are related at some point, somehow. Almost every show we do, somebody says they're related. So it's very hard for me to actually, at that moment, go back and figure out if it's true or not. Okay, Stephen, I'm sorry. We probably are related. And if we are, I'd like to borrow some money. If you are a relative who wants to give me a lot of money, drop me a line at alice@aliceisattic.com. I would probably inherit a still in Tennessee.
1: Alice Cooper will be right back with more insanity after this break.
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0: Now on Alice's Attic, it's This Day in Rock. Tell us about it, Coop.
1: On May 21st, 1979, the great Elton John began the first of 8 concerts in the Soviet Union, which ran from May 21st to the 28th. The two-city tour was a sign of the communist authorities' emerging tolerance towards Western popular culture. The shows were among the first performed in the USSR by a pop act, following visits by Cliff Richards and Boney M. I don't even know who Boney M is, but I do know Elton John. Here's Saturday Night's All Right for Fun.

0: Someone has to pay for this travesty. Back with more Alice Cooper next. Alice's Attic with Alice Cooper.
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1: What you don't expect is for your very own late night pal to be a member of the Rock and Roll Hall of Fame. But then again, this ain't your average rock and roll rodeo. Confide in him now, and you shall be rewarded. It's Alice's Attic with Alice Cooper.
3: It's your Uncle Alice Cooper back here at the top of the hour to make sure everyone is feeling all right. If not, I'll send Nurse Rosetta your way to turn your head and make you cough. Nurse Rosetta is one of my favorite songs, and we used to do it on stage. Cheryl, of course, played Nurse Rosetta. It's just one of those cool songs. While we wait for her, how about some rock and roll medicine for what ails you? Turn this up for maximum healing effects. Alice.

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And now we've got more music. It's Alice's Attic with Alice Cooper.

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1: Can you name the two members of the Turtles who sang backup on the T-Rex song Bang a Gong? Get it on. Here's a hint. They were buddies with your old Uncle Alice, and they also sang and toured with me when they weren't out with Zappa. They sang on 15 of my albums. Mark Volman and Howard Kalin were the singers who provided backup vocals, but you may know them as co-founders of the Turtles, who had the hit Happy Together, and, of course, went on as Flo and Eddie. I'll tell you a tale about those two in my upcoming Tales from the Attic, but for now, how about that T-Rex song they sing on, Bang a Gong?

0: We'll be back with more Alice Cooper next. Alice's Attic with Alice Cooper.
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0: This is Tales from the Attic.
2: So I was just talking about Mark Volman and Howard Kalin from the Turtles. Before you heard them singing on Bang a Gong, they sang as the duo Flo and Eddie and were on my Billion Dollar Babies album and a bunch of albums after that. They toured with us as well. They were an amazing band. And two of the funniest human beings. I had so much fun with these guys that it was unexplainable. They were both like comedians, and they both could sing like angels. Sadly, Mark passed away in September 2025 at the age of 78. They sang with everybody. Grassroots, Buckingham, Mark Lindsay, Mickey Dolenz, everybody wanted them. And then Frank Zappa said, I want them too. How unique is that? And the reason was because not only could they sing, but they could read music and they could do things that other singers could not do. They could read a vocal thing that Zappa wrote on paper and do it perfectly. So now you know all about Flo and Eddie. And yes, you should go back and find their albums because they're brilliant.
0: Alice will be right back.
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It's Alice's Attic with Alice.

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1: I bet a lot of you mutants saw the animated film Despicable Me. It centers on a supervillain turned secret agent named Gru, his adoptive daughters, Margot, Edith, and Agnes, and his yellow-colored minions. And when Uncle Alice says, mutants and minions, those are not the minions I'm talking about. You are. What I've got for you this evening is a song from the 2013 film Despicable Me 2 from a band I know you love, Queen. It's I Want It All, which is perfect for the movie's theme about an evil guy seeking world domination. Here's Queen, I Want It All.

0: There's more Alice Cooper coming sooner than later. Alice's Attic with Alice Cooper.
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It's Alice's Attic with Alice Cooper.

0: The scent of Aquanet, the silky smooth feel of spandex, and a cassette cranked up on the Alpine in your Trans Am. You've gotta love the 80s.
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2: The Stones are still making new music to this day, and while the 80s is not always thought of as the band's best decade, there were, of course, some pretty cool songs. Tonight, I've got one you might not have heard in a while. It's from the band's 1989 album Steel Wheels, when Bill Wyman was still in the band. And, of course, the not-yet-late Charlie Watts was on drums. So, here's the Rolling Stones. It just will keep rolling as long as there's electricity, guitars, and drums. Here's Mixed Emotions.

0: 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Alice's Attic with Alice Cooper.
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0: What's up, Slowtown? Memorial Day weekend will be here before you know it. As usual, we have perfect weather here in Slow. Bishop Peak is calling. Cerro San Luis is calling. 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
1: I always wondered why I loved the song Ballad of Dwight Frye. When I was 12, 14, in 2011, 2014, after quitting drugs last month, I started getting flashbacks of all the abuse I had to endure back then when I was numbing with substances, and it all made sense why I loved it so much. I want to say thanks to you and the other original members of the Alice Cooper group for helping me through that hard time in my

0: life. I don't know what I would have done without that song. I've still got a lot more to remember, but Ballad of Dwight Frye definitely is helping me to remember and heal. Wow. Great that you're off drugs, and great that you used a song like that to kind of relate to. Ballad of Dwight Frye, of course, is about a character, an actor, that played Fritz in the original Frankenstein and Renfield in the original Dracula, and never got any credit. He was the scariest thing in both movies. So we wrote a song about him. And I do it on stage in a straitjacket, and it's probably our most popular song next to Poison and School's Out. Alrighty, more where that came from. Stick around. Sick Things.
1: Alice will be back in a moment.
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1: Here's one you old people may remember. What David Bowie song was rush released to coincide with the Apollo 11 moon landing? Space Oddity. The song came out July 11, 1969, and the BBC used the song as background music during its coverage of the moon landing. The main character in the song is Major Tom, and as you'll hear when I play it, lyrics include, "Sitting in a tin can, far above the world, planet Earth is blue, and there's nothing I can do." Here's Space Oddity.

0: 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Alice's Attic with Alice Cooper.
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0: It's Alice's Attic with Alice Cooper. You're inside Alice's Attic. Your sagacious host could truly benefit from having a yard sale. Who wouldn't be interested in used straitjackets, top hats, guillotines, and leather pants? There's even a lava lamp from his first L.A. apartment. But amongst the flotsam and jetsam of an extraordinarily interesting life are the tantalizing tales that only a Rock and Roll Hall of Famer could deliver. So sit back and enjoy another hour of rock and talk with Alice Cooper.
10: 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It's the king of your kind, Alice Cooper. And when I say your kind, I mean the weirdos and outcasts who don't know how cool you are yet. Uncle Alice sees you for who you are and makes me feel better because I know how crazy I am. And if I haven't told you recently, thank you. I really appreciate you tuning in to Alice's Attic. And of course, to all my affiliate stations for letting me lock their listeners up in Alice's Attic. It's kind of a safe place if you're insane. So.

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And more music now. It's Alice's Attic with Alice Cooper.

0: 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All right, minions, time to test your knowledge. It's Rock Trivia on Alice's Attic with Alice Cooper.
1: What Cream song did Ella Fitzgerald cover during live performances starting in the late 1960s? Sunshine of Your Love. Ella Fitzgerald even put out an album called Sunshine of Your Love and Live at Montreux, 1969. That is amazing. I did not know that she covered that song. Ella Fitzgerald. I always thought when I was a kid, I thought it was Elephant Gerald. I thought it was a guy that was a real big guy named Elephant Gerald. Okay, here's Cream, Sunshine of Your Love.

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0: More of Alice's Attic with Alice Cooper coming up. Alice's Attic with Alice Cooper.
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0: 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It's more fun and freaky facts on Alice's Attic with Alice Cooper.
1: Greetings, my freaks. Uncle Alice has your facts. Here we go. A bolt of lightning applied carefully could toast 100,000 slices of bread in an instant. In 2026, the Rolling Stones launched Crossfire Hurricane Rum, which joins Metallica's Blackened Whiskey and Def Leppard's Gin on the shelves. Sheriphobia is the fear of being happy. Oh, I thought it meant like fear of sheriff. Could be. The Greek root shero means to rejoice. On May 27, 2005, at 10:07 p.m., Big Ben's clock stopped, and it was presumed that high heat halted the hands. There's a song there somewhere. The set used on the television show iCarly was also used for Saved by the Bell. There's a show called iCarly? And finally tonight, the rotation of the Earth is slowing down, and on average, the length of a day increases by 1.8 seconds every century. I knew something felt different. I thought it was dragging. And them's the facts. Be right back.
0: What? You think radio this brilliant is free? We'll be back with more amazing Alice Cooper after the break.
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0: Here's more of the rock you love on Alice's Attic with Alice Cooper.

More Cooper's Covers in minutes. And more rock right now on Alice's Attic with Alice Cooper. It's Alice's Attic with Alice.

0: Who said musicians had to be creative?
1: Just ask our next artist on Cooper's Covers. 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
2: This might be the first time I've played this cover version on the air. You might know the tune Good Lovin', which was number one hit for the Young Rascals in 1966. But did you know that the Grateful Dead recorded it too? The Dead played Good Lovin' live frequently from 1969 on, and it sounded exactly like this. Well,

0: Unlike Elvis, Alice Cooper has not left the building. We'll return with more Genius Radio after this. Alice's Attic with Alice Cooper.
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1: Welcome back. It's your Uncle Alice with the songs and stories that make your evening about 11% better. I'm not quite sure how to make your life 67% better, but if you have any ideas, I'm glad to try. Okay, without further ado. No, wait, let's one more ado. Ado. I'll turn my mic down and crank this track up just for you.
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1: You might know this deeper cut, but it's kind of long, which prevents a lot of radio shows from playing it, but not this show. Talking about Jethro Tull's Aqualung. In fact, singer-songwriter Ian Anderson once said that AM played three-minute pop hits and FM played deep cuts. We were very pressured in the early days to write three-minute songs. No More Mr. Nice Guy, 18, Under My Wheels, all those songs were all 3 minutes. But now, our Attic Classic, Aqualung, all 6 minutes and 28 seconds of it.

0: Alice Cooper is coming up next. Alice's Attic with Alice Cooper.
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0: because I don't know anybody else named Delphi. My grandsons, Riot and Falcon, and Rexington, love their names, Desiree and Eleanor. I got to name Desiree. 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Of course, my kids were Calico Zane, Dashiell Vincent, and Sonora Rose. Great names. I'm sure your dad didn't name you Alice. Mine didn't. More trivia in a bit.
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1: I was supposed to be a boy, and when I wasn't, my mother was disappointed and had my inebriated father name me because she was bummed. He did great. He was raccoon hunting, so it could have been worse. Delphi. That's a great name. 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

0: 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Go for it, Alice.
1: What Eagles song had its lyrical origin in the J.D. Souther quote, "Having a broken heart is like being a victim of a car crash"? Victim of love. The other band members felt that victim was a good word to use, and they ended up using the phrase victim of love for their 1978 song. And here's that tune about betrayal and disillusionment from the Eagles.

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1: Hello, everyone. 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I recently received a tip that Smith & Wesson will be discontinuing one of their models from new sales in California. The Military and Police short-barreled 5-shot 38 caliber revolver with a Crimson Trace laser will be phased out in California. So, I bought a bunch of them, and I'm offering them at a very attractive price, so come on over and check them out. 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
2: 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I recently received a tip that Smith & Wesson will be discontinuing one of their models from new sales in California. The Military and Police short-barreled, five-shot, 38 caliber revolver with a Crimson Trace laser will be phased out in California. So, I bought a bunch of them, and I'm offering them at a very attractive price, so come on over and check them out. 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

0: 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Wherever you get your podcast, just search Jeff and Jeremy. I guess there's a new trend going around where people are wearing soccer cleats everywhere. Have you seen this? Like they wear them, like regular shoes.
1: Laziness?
0: Yeah, it's kind of probably lazy, right?
2: I mean, what do you mean? Are they inside?
0: Yes, they're inside. They're inside? Wearing them all over the place.
2: No. But I mean, are they indoor soccer shoes? Because I have friends that play indoor soccer, and they wear their like tennis shoes. They wear their indoor soccer.
0: That makes
2: shoes
0: sense, like right? I've seen that before. No, these are cleats.
2: New trend is good-looking shoe.
0: People are wearing cleats in everyday life. It's becoming a viral sensation where people are hashtagging it. And
2: what's the purpose? Unless you're mowing the lawn and you want to do some aerating, what is the purpose?
0: Yeah, that's a good point.
2: I have some sandals. I have these sandals that have these big nails.
0: They're noisy too.
2: They're not even nails. They're screws that have their nails on the end and they're screws.
0: Oh, to aerate when you walk on the grass.
2: Yeah, when I mow the lawn.
0: I've seen those on Amazon. Do they work good?
2: I think they do, yeah. Better than I thought. I thought it was a gimmick at first when my wife gave them to me, but here we are 14 years later, and I still break them out every spring, do a little aerating.
0: Have you seen these guys?
2: Three mowing passes. That's what I'll do.
0: These guys that wear, like, golf pants or just slacks, and then they have, like, these suede leather shoes on with no socks. It really bothers me. It's like, God, their feet must stink. It's like you can tell they're not wearing socks. They're like, it's usually like, yeah, I think it's if you got money. I think this is like, I don't know, like if you got money. The people that I see doing this aren't wearing them with coveralls or Carhartts.
2: Or maybe they just play a lot of golf?
0: Well, but they wear, why would they wear a leather suede shoe with no socks?
2: Because you take your golf shoes off at the golf course, and then you got to put something on, and then you wear these shoes.
0: You take your socks off?
2: Granted, I would choose a more comfortable shoe to wear, especially to wear without socks on.
0: I've seen this at the airport more than
2: maybe
0: I've
2: it's
0: seen
2: just very quick. Oh, really? Yeah, that's a fashion statement. If it's at the airport, it's a fashion statement. I don't know. It'll go away. Don't worry about it too much. Don't put too much thought real estate into it because I don't believe that that's sustainable. People are going to realize that's not very, like, it was big to wear shoes without socks when I was a kid. And unfortunately, it was in middle school. It was like the fashion. Amongst guys, we would wear leather shoes without socks, and they would stink after like a week.
0: Yes.
2: And every kid's shoe stank. Capizios were big shoes. And everybody wore leather capizios without socks on. And those shoes would stink.
0: There they
2: loafers,
0: are.
2: Huh?
0: Yeah. That's it. This is a new trend. And I mean, here's your boat shoes, right? Okay, that makes sense. You're going on a boat. But yeah, this here...
2: No. See, right there.
0: That's ridiculous.
2: Jeremy, it says they got invisible socks. They're wearing socks.
0: Oh, well, that's not... I don't think they're wearing socks. I think maybe this guy
2: is. I have socks that don't show on my shoes.
0: But it's just weird. So
2: my wife buys them for me because I wouldn't know where to buy them. But
0: I don't have a foot fetish or anything, but I do pay attention to what people are wearing. Just to be transparent, I wear tennis shoes, and I wear boots.
2: Tube socks.
0: They're just leather brown boots. They're not cowboy boots. They're like ankle high. I think they're called Georgia boots. They're water resistant, whatever. They're insulated.
2: My wife gets so mad when I wear shorts and I wear tube socks. I push them down. I'll push them down. She's like,
0: oh, instead of like so an ankle bad. Sock?
2: That doesn't. Yeah, they look so bad. And she buys me ankle socks. They're fine.
0: What about people?
2: I don't like ankle socks because they fall off when you're taking off your shoes. I don't like that.
0: Yeah. Here's a whole thing about going sockless. Oh, so weird. What about people that wear Crocs? Because to me, a Croc is it's an indoor house. It's an indoor house shoe. But people wear them out. And have you ever noticed the Crocs, the people that wear the Crocs, they're very dirty people. Like the Crocs are dirty. Their clothes are kind of dirty. It's like you never see a really clean person wearing Crocs.
2: I'll never understand Crocs. I have two kids.
0: I think it's lazy.
2: They love their Crocs, and I hate their Crocs because – their feet are so gross after wearing their Crocs, especially when they wear them without socks, which I encourage.
0: Crocs without socks?
2: Trust me, I think wearing socks with Crocs is weird. And

0: very strange. I think like why would you do that? But also, I kind of understand because your feet get like checkerboard patterns on them from wearing the Crocs without the socks. You know,
1: these are the shoes sandals. I saw. I don't think golfers put these on afterwards. By the way, you can watch a little video clips of our show on our social media, Instagram, Twitter, and Facebook. Just search Jeff and Jeremy. Yes, yeah, these are those suede shoes and with no socks. And X. And I said X. Twitter. I said Twitter. I meant X. Sorry.
0: Oh, okay. I'm sorry. I didn't hear you say Twitter.
1: Yeah. This is it right
0: I would here. Have accepted Twitter.
1: Look at this. You know those feet stink. Those shoes stink. It's
0: I think he's
1: leather.
0: Wearing those invisible socks that were on that website.
1: No. This is the whole trend of this is look at the title. A Guide to Going Sockless.
0: Oh, gross.
1: Ugh. Buy the right shoe. Oh, so maybe they have some anti-sweat in there.
0: No, they don't.
1: Look at this guy. He's like walking around in slippers practically. It's very manly of you. Anyways, if this is something you do and maybe you can fill us in on what we're missing out on, hit us up. 805-543-3693.
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0: Hey, Yachtly Crew's coming to town. 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
1: Hey, get on the ground. Get on the ground. Get on the ground. Get on the ground.
2: Hey, I'm all set. It's some kid doing water wars.
3: That kid's family should be planning a funeral right now. He just had a fantastic action not to fire and shoot this kid.
0: That is a school administrator talking about how a high school kid doing a senior prank almost got himself shot. What was the kid doing? Him and his friends were having a squirt gun war. And they were running around fences and houses trying to be, you know, low-key. Somebody said, hey, there's somebody outside with a gun. They called the cops. The cops showed up. The officer pulled his firearm on the kid with the squirt gun, got him on the ground.
4: The paperwork.
0: The paperwork.

0: That was the police, Jay Rendon, talking about how his officer had the restraint not
1: Jay's
0: to shoot
1: just
0: a kid.
1: As lucky as the guy with the squirt gun, to be honest with you.
0: I don't know how I feel about this. Because when I was a kid, this is all we did. They made squirt guns to look like real guns, which I know is, you know, as we found out, is not the best thing to do. But, you know, you had Intertech, didn't you? They were the black squirt guns. They had a pistol. They had a little Uzi.
1: It had a battery-powered
0: launcher.
1: Pump on it and a reservoir.
0: Yeah.
1: So it just had a tube that attached to the reservoir, and we would go around driving. So I was a young adult, I guess. We'd go around driving and pull the gun out and squirt people as we drove by because it had good range because that battery powered
0: the drive-by.
1: But it looked real. I got pulled over once. And a police officer, two police officers pulled me over, and they're like, "Whoa, he's got a gun on the floorboard." I'm like, "No, don't worry about it. It's a water gun." And they took me at my word. And I don't know if that happens today.
0: No, you I'm know, pretty sure they get you out of the car, then they look.
1: 2026 versus 1991, I think, you know, it was a much different time.
0: This is a great way to get yourself shot, unfortunately. And I don't know how this changed, but, you know, at least the police officer was good. But, yeah, if you're a kid and you don't have – you shouldn't be probably going around the neighborhood. It's not the best idea, even though you should be able to have fun. I don't know. Maybe all squirt guns, you know, should be, you know, chartreuse
1: they
0: yellow.
1: They need to be neon, orange. Super yeah. soakers, you know.
0: Yeah, I mean, like, that's kind of stuff.
1: Obvious. It's obvious that they're a squirt gun.
0: Yeah, you don't want your kid walking around with something that looks like a firearm.
1: What is the best squirt gun?
0: I don't know, but back in the day, you said Super Soaker. That was, I mean, that one went the furthest. It had the biggest spray.
1: No.
0: Before that, I did love the Intertechs. They were fun.
1: The best one, it's awesome. And it's the one, it's the simplest design. It's basically
0: it's like a Super Soaker. You're going to do the one
1: it's an air pump. It's like an air pump, and you stick it in the water, and you pull up this big plunger,
0: yep.
1: And then you point it at somebody, and then you push the plunger forward, and it's like a fire hose.
0: Timeless. Have been around forever.
1: It's the best.
0: We used to take them on raft trips, boat trips.
1: They do wear down. They do wear down, and you have
0: but they're plastic. But cheap.
1: But it's worth it. It's worth it because it, like... Like as you're doing it, as you're plunging that water forward in that thing, somebody's like, oh, okay, enough. And then it keeps coming, and then it keeps coming, depending on how big it is. And then it keeps coming, and they're like, enough! Quit shooting me with that water!
0: So funny, you type in water gun in Amazon, you get all these different things. Ooh, what about the X-Shot? That looks pretty
1: nice. X-Shot makes a... fire Nerf gun. Like it's the knockoff Nerf, but it's better than Nerf. Like the X shot. Remember we did the golf tournament? We had X shots.
0: Yes.
1: When we were shooting the balls off of people's
0: keys.
1: They just
0: call them water guns now. Blasters.
1: X shots. Way better than Nerf. Nerf has all the marketing power. X shot is what you want to use. It's just so much more accurate. As a person that messes around with Nerf, came out with this thing that shoots these little balls. They look like tiny golf balls, like smaller than golf balls, like about a fifth of the size of a golf ball.
0: Uh-huh.
1: I was like, oh, that looks kind of cool. Buy them for the kids. Bought them for the kids, and these things, like three of them will pop out and shoot. And I'm like, well, that's dumb. You got to hold it a certain way. No, it's a gun, okay? Like, fix your engineering on that Nerf. Like I looked it up. Well, you got to make sure that you hold it slightly up in order for it only to pull one instead of three. Because when three come out, then it's dumb. But what if you're pointing down at somebody? Yeah, that's the one I'm talking about. Oh, that one's got a handle on it. Yeah, that's the one we had. And it
0: it's called a water blaster.
1: Water blaster.
0: And then they have different brands. This is the Stream Machine QF 2000. Mm-hmm. Shoots up to 70 feet.
1: Yeah, it's
0: great like for pools, lake, ocean, beaches.
1: Yes,
0: eight and up.
1: It's cool super lazy, and I don't want to. And I'm like trying to conserve water from a sprinkler standpoint.
0: Double.
1: I think that's a little unnecessary. Do you need two chambers?
0: I don't think you can shoot it as far because
1: right.
0: It still because says 70 feet, but yeah, I think it's gonna
1: chambers. You blow your load too quick.
0: Yes,
1: it's easier to handle one really long chamber as opposed to two smaller chambers and the water comes out at the same rate. You know what I mean?
0: Yeah.
1: I could take the original

0: The one that you showed me, the, what was it called?
1: Water blaster.
0: The water blaster. I could stand at the corner of my pool, shoot over the pool, and water all, well, about half the plants on the far side of the pool with pool water.
2: Super
0: the,
2: healthy.
0: The plants.
2: For the plants.
0: Well, it, I don't
2: over-chlorine. They love chlorine.
0: No, it's fine. The dog drinks the water. It's fine. If the dog drinks it, then the plants can drink it. That's the way I look at it.
1: Okay.
0: It hasn't killed any plants. I mean, you know, if it started to kill the plants, I'd stop. But I could go, and it's so much more fun watering plants that way.
1: In the pool with a beverage.
0: Yeah.

0: not sure why, but Ventura, California has just been voted the worst place to visit on vacation this summer, according to WalletHub.com. I mean, I've been through Ventura. I mean, people go out to the beach there, right? You kind of go past, isn't that like an airport or
1: the
0: military?
1: The weird thing about Ventura is the people that live there are like fiercely loyal about how great it is to live in Ventura. And I go down there because I'll give it a chance because these people are like, oh, yeah, Ventura's great. Ventura's amazing. And I'll go there. I'll go to the little downtown area and I'll go to the beach. And I'm like, I don't know. I think Pismo's better. that's my takeaway.
0: Pismo's way better. Of course it is. Monterey's better. I mean, San Diego, Alcala, anywhere. It's Long Beach.
1: I don't know about Monterey. Monterey sucks.
0: That also includes Thousand Oaks. Somebody says, hey, we're going to Thousand Oaks this summer. Why? What are you doing?
1: Well, I don't know what to do. What there is to do in Thousand Oaks.
0: Like, go to Ojai.
1: What are you doing?
0: Ojai sounds cool. Maybe not too long.
1: It sounds cool on the surface, and then you get there and you're like,
0: Isn't there like good trails, mountain biking, camping? Can't you?
1: Yes, there is. There's good trails. They're great rock climbing.
0: We have the Sierras here.

0: man. Go to the Sierras.
1: There is good camping. There is
0: look
1: good
0: at
1: camping
0: the big trees.
1: There's
0: don't
1: good
0: find a Sasquatch.
1: Ohio, but none of it has to do with Ohio. It has to do with the surrounding areas of Ohio. You know what I mean? Like, you, it's like just walking downtown Ohio is like, all right. I guess that's fine.
0: Also, San Jose also comes up as one of the worst places to go. And this isn't just about California. There's other places as well. But
1: and that Matt Mahan wants to be governor? Come on.
0: What are we going to do in San Jose?
1: Voted the worst place to go. I don't care about how you solve the homeless population there.
0: That's what we should do.
1: Vacation.
0: We should come up with a roadmap. Every decent-sized city that people probably have been to, what's your reason for going there? Like, what is your destination in San Jose, Jeff? What would your
1: San Jose airport
0: to go somewhere else? See, I would say the Bass Pro Shops. The Bass Pro Shops. I've done it multiple times. I've driven up there.
1: Isn't that more
0: just to go to Bass Pro Shops?
1: Isn't that in Cupertino, though?
0: No, I think it's in San Jose.
1: Okay.
0: It's in San Jose.
1: I know it's in there. Cupertino is part of the San Jose Metroplex, so whatever. But, yeah.
0: If I look on a map, Bass Pro San Jose, I'm pretty sure it's definitely in the city of San Jose. But yeah, that would be my reasoning for going. It's right off the 6 there. Is it the 6 or the 85? It's the 85.
1: That would be Cupertino, right?
0: Let's see. Let me pull out here a little bit. Pull out some more. There's a Home Depot, Communications Hill. I don't know. I just keep pulling out and all I see is Mars Morgan Hill. Then you get in there. Where's Cupertino? I don't even see Cupertino. There's Mountain View, Mill Pilatus.
1: Cupertino.
0: Am I saying that right?
1: Milpitas.
0: There's Palo Alto up there and Fremont, Redwood City.
1: I don't know. That's how I've said it all my life.
0: Yeah. I don't even see where it says San Jose at.
1: I could be saying it wrong.
0: Modesto.

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2: Good morning, Whittier. Central Coast headlines. I'm Ben Hayes. Cuesta College will celebrate its 61st commencement ceremony today, 1 until 4:30 p.m. at the San Luis Obispo campus, honoring the achievements of this year's graduating class. This year's ceremony recognizes more than 1,500 graduates across the fall, spring, and summer terms, reflecting the college's continued commitment to student completion and success. Over $2 million in federal funding has been secured to help improve the baggage screening system at the San Luis Obispo County Airport. KSBY said the new grant will fund a complete system replacement of the airport's current outdated and undersized baggage system. The specific grant derives from the Bipartisan Infrastructure Law's Airport Terminal Program, which provides funding for safe, sustainable, and accessible airport infrastructure. ABC's Andrea Fajii says experts recommend no screen time for children younger than 18 months and 2 hours for children 6 to 18.
3: Live real life. That's the motto of a new Surgeon General report on the dangers of too much screen time for kids. The report, calling it an urgent public health issue, found some kids are now spending more time on devices than they do sleeping or attending school. Experts warning even some toddlers are now spending multiple hours a day in front of a screen, setting up potential mental health issues and poor developmental and educational outcomes.
2: Stricter work rules may cause many Californians to lose food assistance. Under federal changes beginning June 1st, about 1 million Californians who get food assistance will need to show they work at least 20 hours a week. State officials say about 665,000 CalFresh recipients may not be able to meet the requirement. Some groups who used to be excused from work requirements, including veterans, homeless people, and former foster youth under 24, will now have to follow them. With your Central Coast headlines, I'm Ben Hayes.
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1: This is pretty good. At first, when I saw this, I thought, oh, this isn't going to be that funny. But a guy on Instagram posted a video of him getting revenge on spam calls. And so I'm going to play this. He'll kind of explain what it is, but he has a software program that literally will call the number back that just called him and then mess with the people when they answer the phone.
2: So I get all these spam calls. I've created a script. It's going to call them back. It's going to wait for them to answer. It's going to interact with the prompts automatically. And when they answer, it's going to play Rick Astley, Never Gonna Give You Up.
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4: And then he hung up.
2: See, what you don't know about this script, though, I have it on repeat. It's going to keep calling them back.
5: This is so satisfying.
1: That's pretty good.
6: So I was listening to a podcast. It was a podcast about scams. Scams, okay. You need to stay away from. And there's a lot of scams out there. And the woman decided to... She knew it was a scam because she could see it. It's a potential scam. So what she did is she got a sound effect ready, and the sound effect

0: effect was basically, it was a car crash. Okay. So like she answers the phone, and I wish I had the audio, because I'm not going to do it much justice, but I will tell you this. Okay. It was a car crash. And she answers the phone as if she's driving. She even says, giving a little foreshadowing to the person that is trying to scam her, just bear with me. I'm driving right now, as she's driving down the road. Then big car crash. And she's like, comes back and she's like crying. She's like, And the guy's like, hello, ma'am.
1: I think I have it, Jeff.
0: Do you?
1: I think I have it. It says this lady was on a phone call with a credit card scammer, and she told him she was on the road and pretended she got in a car crash.
0: Yes, yes. That's got to be it. That's got to be it.
1: All right. Let's see.
0: It's awesome. Right. It is awesome.
1: Oh, of course it's on TikTok.
2: Yeah, sure. Let me just.
3: Hold on. Can you please give me your credit card number so I can help you?
2: Yeah, sure. Let me just pull over because I'm driving, all right?
3: Yeah, sure.
1: Oh, it's terrible.
2: Can you hear me?
3: I can hear you.
2: I just had a car crash.
3: it's going to be all right. Don't worry about it. Do you have your credit card details?
0: Jesus Christ!
2: I just had a car crash. I'm bleeding.
3: I just need your credit card number.
0: Oh my God!
1: They're going to kill his family if he doesn't get her credit card number.
0: Dude, are you serious?
4: I'm doing a bunch.
1: Oh my God.
0: Cares nothing about the fact that she could be bleeding out on the side of the road.
1: Dying right there.
0: Man, where has humanity sunk to when it comes to these scammers?
1: I answered the other scammers. Day, and I'm like, how did you get my phone number? That says, how did you get my phone number? And they're like, I'm like, yeah. And then I yelled, don't you ever effing call me again. I felt tough.
0: Yeah,
1: I felt really tough.
0: I don't have any accounts with Wells Fargo. And somebody called me the other day and they're like, hey, we're just calling you because we got some suspicious behavior on your Wells Fargo account. I was like, that's weird. That would be really suspicious because I don't have a Wells Fargo account. And I hung up the phone. He called me back immediately because I engaged with him, right?
1: Yeah.
0: And he's like, I think we got disconnected. I was like, no, I hung up on you because I don't have a Wells Fargo account. Why the hell would you be calling me if I had a Wells Fargo account? There's nothing to have fraud on. And he went into, well, we have some strange behavior on your account. And I was like, I don't have a Wells Fargo account.
1: By the way,
0: like this, your trick is not going to work with me, bro.
1: I have another one. This girl apparently had another scammer caller, and she did it again to somebody else. You want to hear it?
0: Yes.
5: £1,000 in your account, in your Coinbase account. So all we need is your card number to be able to give you that money, okay?
2: Yeah, that's amazing. Thank you so much. Let me just pull over because I'm driving, all right?
5: Okay. Yes, ma'am, please. So just give me your card details and the 500,000 will be with you right now.
2: Yeah, okay. Let me just pull over. I'm driving a car. Hold on. Give me a sec. 1 second.
1: Watching her laugh is pretty funny.
2: Oh, it's sorry.
1: Better acting now.
2: I just did a car crash.
5: Oh, ma'am, can you give me your card details?
0: Jesus! Again?
2: I just had a card. Can you hear me?
5: Yes, ma'am, I can hear you. Just, can you reach your card?
0: Oh, my God!
2: No, I just had a car crash. I lost my legs.
0: Oh, I lost my legs.
5: You're breathing and talking, so I'm sure you're going to be fine, ma'am. So give me your card details.
0: It's almost
5: I'll be able to help you, okay?
0: It's almost like the scammers

0: I'm sure you're going to be fine, ma'am. So you can give me your card details.
1: It's almost
0: I'll be able
1: like
0: to help you, okay?
1: It's almost like the scammers train them to be like, okay, even if they get in a car crash, the script says, as long as they're talking.

0: 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We got your tickets to go to the Mac and Cheese Festival. 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
3: Cal Poly Mustangs locked down a thrilling victory over UC San Diego to advance in the winner's bracket in the Big West Tournament. Mustangs ace Griffin Ness.

0: was the absolute star of the night, turning in a masterful jam on the mound to completely freeze the Triton Bats with 11 strikeouts. The top two teams in the Big West will face in the winner's bracket showdown as the Gauchos and the Mustangs face off today at 1 o'clock. Cal Poly can capture the tournament crown outright over the weekend, beat the Gauchos today to get a spot in Saturday night's championship game. Light action in the majors last night as the Angels dropped a grueling 10-inning heartbreaker to the Oakland A's 3-2. Oakland pitcher Luis Severino was brilliant, racking up 10 strikeouts, while the Halos offense was highlighted by Nolan Schall's clutch 2-run home run in the losing effort. Turning to the postseasons, the NBA playoffs, the New York Knicks cruised past the Cleveland Cavaliers 109-93 to secure a commanding 2-0 lead in the Eastern Conference Finals, while the Thunder and Spurs remain knotted up 1-1 out in the West. In the NHL, Montreal dominated Carolina 6-2 to grab a 1-0 Eastern Conference Finals advantage, matching Vegas, who also holds a 1-0 series edge over the Colorado Avalanche. Finally, the motorsports world is in absolute shock following the tragic passing of two-time NASCAR Cup Series champion Kyle Busch at just 41 years of age from a sudden illness. Sunday's legendary Coca-Cola 600 at Charlotte Motor Speedway will proceed as planned, with Austin Hill stepping in to drive the number 8 Chevrolet. The entire garage and Rowdy Nation are actively mobilizing widespread emotional trackside tributes to honor the immense legacy of the racing icon. There's your Friday morning sports for May 22nd.
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0: Hey, Jeff and Jeremy here. We got your tickets to go see Yachtly Crew. 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

0: Jeff and Jeremy in the morning.
1: We got Bart in on Memorial Day ceremony and barbecue happening at the San Luis Obispo Veterans Museum on Monday. And we're always glad to have you back in to talk about what you guys are doing. It's a great museum, which you could talk about, but you guys are always kind of reinventing the wheel a little bit. You're kind of reorganizing, introducing new exhibits, changing old ones.
2: You just gave my speech for me. Thank you.
1: Well, there's more to it than that. True. I want to know what.
3: Good job, Dusty. Good job, Dusty.
1: Yeah. What, you know, I mean, there's so much more to talk about than just that it's changed. What is the new featured? What's the new feature at the museum?
2: Well, we have a number of new exhibits and some really interesting stories to tell. But the theme for this year's Memorial Day for us is a retrospective, a remembrance of all of the Central Coast folks who have fallen in battle, the killed in action or missing in action folks from World War One to present. We'll have a picture and a little bio of each one of them. We've been doing this research for months now to put this together.
3: How many?
2: Oh, you know, I don't remember the exact number.
3: Like ballpark?
2: Oh, probably close to 200.
3: Wow.
2: That was a big shock to me, how many folks on the Central Coast have given their lives for us.
3: Well, and especially in that time frame, because you're talking about World War One to Vietnam, what was the population of this area that we live in, which has, you know, just become popular over the last 30, 40 years? People have discovered it and moved to the area, and it's growing. And back then, it was like, you know, it was sleepy, you know, so not a lot of people were living here. So that is a really big number.
2: Yeah. When I came here many years ago, it was a totally different place.
3: Yeah.
2: But we've always had a rich history of military service, military involvement. We've had a number of military posts throughout the Central Coast. Of course, some of them are still here. But, you know, there were a number of others throughout the Central Coast. And so a lot of folks that weren't born here came and trained here, loved the area, and came back and stayed, or moved their families here. I mean, a lot of that has occurred over the generations, but it was a bit of a surprise to see how many folks we found.
3: You guys are taking donations for plaques for Central Coast Vietnam service men and women that were killed in action.
2: Yeah,
3: and how do you go about that whole process as far as you know, getting them made? How do you donate, all that stuff?
2: Well, we decided that we wanted to put a remembrance plaque for every Central Coast veteran that was killed in action during the Vietnam War, and so a local community member started that with a donation. And each time we have enough funds, we get another plaque made. Each plaque costs us, what do they cost now? Because it just went up. I think it costs about $400 a plaque. And,
3: okay.
2: And it costs us about $365 plaque to have it made. So it's not a large fundraiser for us, but it is a very significant program. And the Wall of Honor is very important. And we even have a kiosk now that tells the story of each of the people that you see on that wall.

0: So if you come and you see a plaque and go, wow, that's that. What did he do? He or she? You can go to the kiosk and look that person up and hear their story, read their story.
1: They're on the corner of Grand and, I guess, Monterey, kind of. I mean, really, there's a gas station there, but it's right behind the gas station.
2: Yeah. Look for the tank.
0: Yeah, just look for the tank.
1: Yeah. Like, look over the gas station and be like, oh, there's the tank. That's where they're having the big party today. It's starting at 11 with a remembrance ceremony. I said today, I'm sorry, on Monday, on Memorial Day. And a barbecue lunch at noon. And I know these barbecue lunches in the past, like, what is your pre-order? How does it go?
0: You can call the Legion and pre-order because they sell out every year.
1: Yeah, that's the thing. That's the thing.
0: And the Masons are doing the barbecuing this year, so I think they'll have a really great lunch for everybody. And it will sell out. So you want to be there and enjoy that before or after you come through the museum.
1: Jeremy, you're a sucker for the silent auction. You love the silent auction. You like to go over and check out the table and see what's going on.
2: Like the last 30 seconds of the silent auction.
1: Yeah.
2: Do you do the
1: online auction thing?
2: I have done those before. It's better in person when you can eyeball somebody across the room and they're
1: I had played a game of poker.
2: Come on, bro.
1: Well, maybe
2: bring it.
0: That back and forth with somebody you know is
1: go spill a drink on that guy.
2: Or just the guy that every time you go write something down, he raises it like a dollar, like cheap ass, so that I raise it $50, he comes back, raises it $5, like, oh, okay, I can go another 50.
1: Right now, Central Coast Veterans Memorial Museum has 30 items that they've got in a auction, online auction. How long is the online auction? It started on May 15th, and it's all kinds of cool stuff. Like, what are some of the things that are involved
0: in
1: the auction?
0: Well, it runs to the 30th, and there are a lot of cool things. There's golf equipment. There's a 9mm pistol. There's sporting events, tickets, wine tours, a helicopter ride.
1: Helicopter ride?
0: Yeah.
1: No way.
0: A designer watch, some art, opportunities for food and lodging, gifts, all kinds of stuff like that. So it's going to be, well, it is pretty interesting. And there's no stress to this. So you just go online. If you want to go through our website, you can use that link, or you can go to newbiddingowl.com. /SlowVetMuseum and get right to it.
1: Yeah. Right, biddingowl.com hosting that, and you can also link up over at vetmuseum.org. That's the Central Coast Vet Memorial Museum.
2: Is the phone number there also to pre-order your lunch for the barbecue on Monday?
0: Yeah, I think you still can do that by calling the Post 66 of the American Legion. And I'm sorry I didn't bring that number.
2: Okay, well, look it up. It's called Google. All right, man. Well, great to see you, Bart. Always a great event. It starts at 11 o'clock on Monday at the Veterans Museum here in San Luis Obispo.

0: Hey, Jeff and Jeremy here. We got your tickets to go see Yachtly Crew. They're coming to Vino Robles September the 4th. 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
0: 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Smith & Wesson is planning on phasing out many handguns in California, so Roosters just picked up a load of them. If you're looking to buy or sell a used gun, Roosters is the place to go. 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
2: Good morning with your Central Coast headlines. I'm Ben Hayes. Crews responded to a vegetation fire in the California Valley. The fire reported yesterday burned 154 acres near Black Bear Road and Gypsum Trail. It is 100% contained. How the fire started is under investigation. The San Luis Obispo County District Attorney's Office has filed charges against two people in connection with the fire that destroyed the Templeton Feed and Grain building. The fire, which broke out just after 11 p.m. on July 4th, 2025, was sparked by fireworks, according to investigators. 38-year-old Michael Joseph Steele of Morro Bay faces six counts, alleging that he traveled with an 18-year-old boy to Bakersfield to purchase illegal fireworks and posted about it on social media. Steele is scheduled to be arraigned on the charges on June 4th. According to the DA's office, he posted $200,000 bond and is not currently in custody. Niederlander Concerts has officially acquired Vina Robles Amphitheater in Paso Robles and its adjacent properties, marking a major expansion for the live entertainment company along the Central Coast. The 3,000-seat outdoor venue, known for its scenic wine country setting and intimate concert experience, has become one of the region's premier destinations for music and comedy since opening in 2013. The acquisition also includes the nearby Vina Robles Hospitality Center. And off-roading and camping are available once again at the Oceano Dunes. As of yesterday, California State Parks reopened the area south of Arroyo Grande Creek. The portion of the dunes was closed last month after a federal judge ruled that State Parks was violating the Endangered Species Act. Now that the dunes are back open, officials are warning visitors to be aware that certain areas of the dunes are blocked off due to shorebird nesting season. You're up to date with local news with your Central Coast headlines. I'm Ben Hayes.
3: Hello, everyone. This is Jim with Roosters Firearms. I recently received a tip that Smith & Wesson will be discontinuing one of their models for new sales in California. The Military and Police short-barreled, five-shot, 38 caliber revolver with a Crimson Trace laser will be phased out in California. So, I bought a bunch of them, and I'm offering them at a very attractive price, so come on over and check them out. Hey, and here's another tip, and this is a good one. Kel-Tec has re-entered the California market with handguns. They have a new 9mm pistol out at a very attractive price. I just ordered a couple of them today to see how sales go on them. And if things work out, we'll get a lot more of them in. But there's a brand new pistol out there, and it's made by Kel-Tec. Also, now's the time to bring in that old gun and let us turn it into cash for you. We have a pre-owned firearm section that is always getting customers' attention with very brisk sales and new

0: offerings coming out on a daily basis. So come on over to Rooster's Firearms at 98 South Main Street in beautiful downtown Templeton.
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0: It's Jeff and Jeremy in the morning.
1: Oh, yeah. Racing again this weekend, the Subaru of San Luis Obispo night at the Santa Maria Speedway. All right, you're going to talk about what's going on, but I'm going to say the hobby stocks, the Northern Sport Mods, the Modifieds, these are all the IMCA and the stock cars. It's not very often you guys have the IMCA stock cars there, right? This is kind of a big deal.
2: Yeah, that's actually very rare for us. They travel around, so they're really trying to build that class, and they're an exciting class. So we definitely gave them some races this year, so this is their first one. I think they've got one other later in the season, so we're trying to support the IMCA stock cars and those drivers, primarily from, you know, Bakersfield, the Valley. So they're a traveling group, so we appreciate when they make the trip.
3: Yeah, absolutely. I know that you guys is Memorial Day weekend. This is big race weekend for you. I mean, it's a big race Saturday for you, right? I mean, you're up against a lot here on the Central Coast on Memorial Day. You got beaches, you got wineries, you got all that stuff. Why should I forego the beach Saturday afternoon to come out to the Speedway?
2: Well, the great thing about our schedule is that you can actually go to the beach during the day, sure. Have a nice day at the beach, and then, you know, right around 3 or 4 when it starts to get a little light over at the beach, head over to the track and get ready for a nice evening race. I think the weather will be nice. Get out of your bathing suit and get into some warmer clothes.
3: Some people,
2: the weather's been really,
3: it'd be an added benefit if some people stayed in the bathing suit. Let's be honest.
2: You know, I'm not going to fight it. Everybody's got to go by me at the will call tent. So
3: you know, yeah, exactly.
2: I get the good view as everybody.
3: Do you want me to go to the beach on Saturday during the day? Be like, hey, like I just discriminate. I'm like, you look like you want to go straight to the Speedway. Here's some tickets.
2: That's right. Yeah.
3: Make sure you keep your bathing suit on.
2: It's funny. It just came to me when you're talking about this. It's like maybe we should incorporate some sand out here somewhere so you can bring your chafe lounge.
3: Yeah. you got those, what are those beach chairs everybody has, what are they called? Oh God, it starts with the Adirondack chairs. You got like an Adirondack chair with umbrellas and Mai Tais and heat lamps.
2: Yeah, we can put a little umbrella in your beer.
3: I love you as a promoter, David. I just want to say, Jeremy and I were talking about this a little bit earlier, and I was like, man, David has done a great job with the Speedway and everything that's going on there.
1: Well, if you haven't been in years, it's a different looking place, too. I mean, it's night and day compared to what it used to be, and it was a lot of fun before, so.
2: Yeah, and you know, I've been here for 22 years, and for a long time I did so much by myself. But now with Pat here, you know, our director of operations is Chad Weber. I've got Jeff on facilities, Alex. I mean, we've got a big team here. So, you know, everybody has really worked hard to make this, to not only preserve the history of the racetrack,

0: you know, to try to ensure, you know, a future, you know, so that's always a balance. You want to keep the history of it alive, but, you know, you have to make improvements. You have to kind of go with the times. And like you said, we're on the Central Coast. There's a lot of things for people to do. You know, we're not just competing against other racetracks. We're competing about, you know, with wineries and theaters and everything else that there is to do on a Saturday night. So we've been really lucky with the team that we have and getting the word out. And, of course, you guys are a big part of that. So we appreciate the support.
1: Yeah, and, of course, Subaru of San Luis Obispo sponsoring this week. Did what happened with the transit? Did the bus talk scare them away?
0: There's still partners with us. Okay. We're going to have them out again, I'm sure.
1: I just don't want to. I don't want to kill any deals for you.
0: They were here on our opening night, so mm-hmm. That was really cool.
1: Yeah, yeah. Subaru class race brand new Subarus at the dirt track this weekend.
0: Yeah, I don't think they're going to bring any new Subarus for us. And the mini stocks are not running on Saturday. So, but yeah, we're going to have a big group from Subaru. Of San Luis Obispo. They're one of our big sponsors and supporters. And, you know, that's the other thing that we depend on here is that, you know, as you look around the track, you'll see a lot of banners and signs. But all of these companies are big supporters of the racetrack, not just with buying banners, but, you know, some of them help us by supplying, you know, equipment. And we've got personnel here from some of our sponsors. And it really helps, you know, keep this place alive and make it viable.
1: You might know a little bit more about this. Jeremy and I were talking about it yesterday. And we were comparing like how much a NASCAR, like a high end NASCAR racer makes, and they make what, like around $15 million.
2: A little bit shy of that. Course. It was like somewhere between $8 and $12 million, I think.
1: Okay, over the course of a season, and then we were interested, and we looked it up, and we compared how much the highest paid NFL players make, because, I mean, really, let's be honest, which is a more dangerous job, And the, you know, like the highest paid NFL players are making like five times what they're making at NASCAR. But from a standpoint of like,
0: and that doesn't even count their endorsement deals that they have.
1: Right. So even, but like, and Jeremy brought it up. He's like, well, what about sponsorships and stuff like that? Do they can't factor that into that? And, but then also the NFL players have endorsements as well. So then they increase theirs. Is that a travesty to you?
0: Well, obviously the NFL players, their endorsement deals are nowhere on par with anything that a racer gets, unless you're like into Formula One and you're a Lewis Hamilton or somebody like that, getting Rolex money or something like that.
1: But right, once you can get this, that, you know, Porsche money, or
0: this really is a combination of grassroots racing. Of course, when we have our 410 Sprint cars and some of our other divisions, you know, these are true professionals. They're the ones that do this, you know, mm-hmm. mostly full time. But the guys you're going to see on the track and ladies that you see on the track this weekend are primarily, you know, from the region, from California, the Western states. And these are guys that work hard for a living and during the week and put a lot of money into these race cars, come out here and compete. And, you know, they're not doing it for the money. Now we have some young kids that may be looking at the money in the future. I mean, let's face it, we've had racers here when they were young and are currently in NASCAR. Mm-hmm. You know, people like Kyle Larson.
1: Yeah.
0: Kyle Larson, you know, running in NASCAR. He ran here in the King of the West 410 Wing Sprint. So when he was much younger. And so there's always avenues to go from one to the other.
1: Yeah, it's interesting. The thing we love about what you do so much at the Santa Maria Speedway is, and this is the same reason I used to like college sports. I don't anymore, but I used to like college sports more than the professional sports, is because the passion runs deep and strong at the Santa Maria Speedway.
2: Yeah.
1: I mean, they're doing it because they're passionate.
2: The local guys, the regional guys, the people that are come all the time, they provide a lot of entertainment. There's all different levels you can get in, by the way. You can go, you can get pit passes, which give you all access. Pretty much kids get in. They have a discounted rate. Seniors as well. 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Gates at 4, racing at 6 this Saturday night. Thanks for hooking us up with tickets to give away too, Dave.
0: No problem. You

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3: Cal Poly Mustangs locked down a thrilling victory over UC San Diego to advance in the winner's bracket in the Big West Tournament. Mustangs ace Griffin Ness was the absolute star of the night, turning in a masterful gem on the mound to completely freeze the Triton Bats with 11 strikeouts. The top two teams in the Big West will face in the winner's bracket showdown as the Gauchos and the Mustangs face off today at 1 o'clock. Cal Poly can capture the tournament crown outright over the weekend. Beat the Gauchos today to get a spot in Saturday night's championship game. Light action in the majors last night as the Angels dropped a grueling 10-inning heartbreaker to the Oakland A's 3-2. Oakland pitcher Lewis

0: Luis Severino was brilliant, racking up 10 strikeouts, while the Halos' offense was highlighted by Nolan Schaal's clutch two-run home run in the losing effort. Turning to the postseasons, the NBA playoffs, the New York Knicks cruised past the Cleveland Cavaliers 109-93 to secure a commanding 2-0 lead in the Eastern Conference Finals, while the Thunder and Spurs remained knotted up 1-1 out in the West. In the NHL, Montreal dominated Carolina 6-2 to grab a 1-0 Eastern Conference Finals advantage, matching Vegas, who also holds a 1-0 series edge over the Colorado Avalanche. Finally, the motorsports world is in absolute shock following the tragic passing of two-time NASCAR Cup Series champion Kyle Busch at just 41 years of age from a sudden illness. Sunday's legendary Coca-Cola 600 at Charlotte Motor Speedway will proceed as planned, with Austin Hill stepping in to drive the number 8 Chevrolet. The entire garage and Rowdy Nation are actively mobilizing widespread emotional trackside tributes to honor the immense legacy of the racing icon. There's your Friday morning sports for May 22nd.
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Hey, Jeff and Jeremy here. 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

0: This is Jeff and Jeremy in the morning.
1: So, you'll probably like this. Tool makes the list of bands who are not going to ever sell out.
2: I could see that.
1: Maynard James Keenan. What's he doing? What does he do in the band?
2: He makes the wine.
1: Okay.
2: And he writes the songs, sings them. And
1: he was such a sellout that he didn't even want to be in the music videos or be the focus of the press photos. He wanted it to center around the art instead of the personalities in the band. Is that why he came out dressed as a woman at that one concert I saw him at?
2: Like, yeah, we were at that concert together. Not together, but we were at the same show. He came out with a red curly-haired wig and breasts.
1: Yeah.
2: Lollapalooza, 1998 or 97? I did 97. Snoop Dogg, Korn on the bill. I think there was somebody else, too. But
1: in fact, Tool...
2: Tool was great. They were the best.
1: They were one of the last major holdouts from the digital streaming services. They only uploaded their catalogs in 2019 when they can ensure the albums were presented exactly as they intended, because that is the art that they do. It's an art. It's an art. Okay. Radiohead.
2: Who are two bands that Suzanne cannot stop talking about?
1: Yeah. She's very Daria when it comes to the bands that sell out. Daria's cartoon that was on MTV. She was so against the system. Suzanne's a bit like Daria. In 2007, Radiohead came out with the album In Rainbows, and they made it as a digital download. And fans could pay whatever they wanted for it. They didn't care what they paid for it. Pay what you want. Pay $40, pay nothing.
2: Yeah.
1: So a lot of people paid nothing, but some people paid $40. And they basically became the model for artist-supported music, which is funny because they started on a major label with their debut. You had to at that time, right? In the, God, it was mid-90s when they came out. And then In Rainbows, they're like, we're done with the labels. It's pretty cool. Fugazi and Dead Kennedys. Were the face of anti-corporate punk.
2: These are all like mediocre. I mean, I don't want to say mediocre bands, but they're not like big
1: names.
2: You
1: think Tool's mediocre?
2: Know? No, Tool's not, but I don't
1: Radiohead?
2: Know. Just,
1: Radiohead's huge, actually. Radiohead's a lot of fans.
2: I mean, come on.
1: No, they're big. And actually, their music outside of the one song that we play.
2: But both bands aren't doing anything today. I mean, I know Maynard went on to do his other band and
1: because they're about the art, bro.
2: Circle or something. Perfect Circle.
1: They're about the art. Yeah. They don't have to keep feeding the machine, dude.
2: Oh, here
1: Come
2: we
1: on.
2: Go. God, this was so Jeff back when I met him.
1: Feeding the machine, man.
2: Too much. He listened to too much Rage Against the Machine. That was
1: the art. When the art is the
2: Rage
1: art,
2: Against the Machine is the isn't on this list.
1: Right.
2: Probably because they did sell out. Even though
1: yeah, absolutely. I mean.

0: Sabotage.
1: In the band.
0: Wait, that's Beastie Boys. What am I talking about? What's the
1: everybody
0: song?
1: In the band that
0: Bulls on Parade and
1: was not named Zach Della Roca joined bands with Chris
2: People
1: Cornell.
2: Got paid.

0: Hey, Jeff and Jeremy here. We got your tickets to go see Yachtly Crew. 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
2: Good morning with your Central Coast headlines. I'm Ben Hayes. Cuesta College will celebrate its 61st commencement ceremony today, 1 until 4:30 p.m. at the San Luis Obispo campus, honoring the achievements of this year's graduating class. This year's ceremony recognizes more than 1,500 graduates across the fall, spring, and summer terms, reflecting the college's continued commitment to student completion and success. Over $2 million in federal funding has been secured to help improve the baggage screening system at the San Luis Obispo County Airport. KSBY said the new grant will fund a complete system replacement of the airport's current outdated and undersized baggage system. The specific grant derives from the Bipartisan Infrastructure Law's Airport Terminal Program, which provides funding for safe, sustainable, and accessible airport infrastructure. ABC's Andrea Fajii says experts recommend no screen time for children younger than 18 months and 2 hours for children 6 to 18.
3: Live real life. That's the motto of a new Surgeon General report on the dangers of too much screen time for kids. The report, calling it an urgent public health issue, found some kids are now spending more time on devices than they do sleeping or attending school. Experts warning even some toddlers are now spending multiple hours a day in front of a screen, setting up potential mental health issues and poor developmental and educational outcomes.
2: Stricter work rules may cause many Californians to lose food assistance. Under federal changes beginning June 1st, about 1 million Californians who get food assistance will need to show they work at least 20 hours a week. State officials say about 665,000 CalFresh recipients may not be able to meet the requirement. Some groups who used to be excused from work requirements, including veterans, homeless people, and former foster youth under 24, will now have to follow them. With your Central Coast headlines, I'm Ben Hayes.
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11: I'm Alice Cooper and I'm rocking.

0: It's Jeff and Jeremy in the morning.
1: So the trend is for the last 7 years that boys you'll meet, you know, as the kids that were born in the past 7 years, they'll know a lot of Liams, they'll know a lot of Noahs, and they'll know a lot of Olivers. For girls, they'll know a lot of Olivias, they'll know a lot of Charlottes, and they'll know a lot of Emmas.
2: Yeah, it's like they went old. Charlotte, Emma, and Olivia? What are these? These are like you grandma's
1: Emma,
2: names.
1: You think Emma's an old name?
2: I like Emma the best out of those. But
1: they all sound very English proper. That's what I don't like about it. Charlotte, Emma.
2: I've said this before, but my favorite boy
1: Amelia.
2: Name is Parker. And my favorite girl name is Madison.
1: Parker or Madison not making the top 10 for either in the last seven names.
2: I don't have any. I didn't have any kids.
1: My son's buddy Parker, because it's not going to be on there. It's funny. My son has a one of his best friends' names Hunter, and I don't think that name's going to be like
2: River. People are being named River now. Has anybody ever met anybody named after
1: Did Hunter Biden ruin the name Hunter?

0: because it was so popular. Oh. And then Hunter Biden came on the scene with all his cocaine.
1: He's about our age, isn't he?
0: Yeah.
1: Somewhere in there?
0: Right.
2: He is.
0: Close to our age. But I'm saying not when he was born. But
1: they were ahead of the game when they picked his name back then.
0: If you had a son, would you name him Hunter? No? Would you?
1: No. No.
0: Because of Hunter Biden, right?
1: Yeah. He's older. He's older. He's 56.
0: Ruin Ray-Bans, ruin Hoka shoes, and ruin cocaine. I guess one of the good things is that, you know, cocaine's being ruined because of Hunter Biden. The biggest trending, the fastest rising baby names for girls is Clarity. Now, it didn't make the top 10, but it's moving up the charts, as your friend Casey would like to say.
1: See, I would have went with Clarity and changed it to Clarion. Remember the tape deck with the removable face in the 90s? Those were badass.
0: So I was thinking about the hotels, actually, when you said Clarion. I was like, I don't want to name kids.
1: No, the stereos, man. I remember my buddy's like, I got a girl. I'm like, I got a Clarion. He's like, you got a Clarion? Like, yeah, it changes colors, too. It'll do orange, green, or blue.
0: I don't remember the Clarion. I do remember Sony, weirdly enough. Clarity is purposefully misspelled. It's K. Clarity with a K. K-L-A-R-I-T-Y. That is the one that is moving up the charts. It has jumped 1,396 spots all the way into the top 1,000 baby names. For boys? This is a cool one. Okay. You might like this. It has jumped 1,108 spots to enter the top 1,000 for the first time. Kasai! Kasai! No, not Kasai! Kasai! It means fire in Japanese and Swahili.
1: I met somebody's kid. His name was Enzo. I'm like, the sub? And he looked at me. He didn't know.
0: Enzo.
1: His dad's like,
0: no. The sub. What's the sub?
1: Enzo Subs. It's a sub chain, like Subway. But smart.
0: Oh, I've never heard of it. I've never heard of Enzo's before.
1: Yeah.
0: Enzo. See, that's the problem with names. You know, I mean, you get a Hunter Biden or you get a submarine sandwich place named same name as that, then that's a bit of a problem. At least with Kasai, it's always fire. And you've got to name your kid Fire, right? That's fire. You know? Unless they're like a pyromaniac. Then
1: I want to name my kid Bueno. I think it sounds cool. And it means good.
0: For a first name, though, because I know people with the last name Bueno. And,
1: yeah. And what's up, B? What's up, Bueno?
0: Fire is Kasai. But it's weird because it's not just with Japanese and Swahili kids. It is with American kids. I mean, these are English-speaking couples are naming their boys Kasai, meaning fire. Kasai. It's a great rally cry. Like, if you're watching a soccer game and you're cheering on Kasai. Kasai! Kasai! Kasai! You know?
1: It sounds like you're from an Asian country, though.
0: No, it doesn't.
1: Asia.
0: Why you got to slight the Swahilis on this one?
1: Well, Kasai!
0: Kasai!

0: Jeff and Jeremy here. We got your tickets to go to the Mac and Cheese Festival. 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
6: Cal Poly Mustangs locked down a thrilling victory over UC San Diego to advance in the winner's bracket in the Big West Tournament. Mustangs ace Griffin Ness was the absolute star of the night, turning in a masterful gem on the mound to completely freeze the Triton bats with 11 strikeouts. The top two teams in the Big West will face in the winner's bracket showdown as the Gauchos and the Mustangs face off today at 1 o'clock. Cal Poly can capture the tournament crown outright over the weekend, beat the Gauchos today to get a spot in Saturday night's championship game. Light action in the majors last night as the Angels dropped a grueling 10-inning heartbreaker to the Oakland A's 3-2. Oakland pitcher Luis Severino was brilliant, racking up 10 strikeouts, while the Halos' offense was highlighted by Nolan Schaal's clutch 2-run home run in the losing effort. Turning to the postseasons, the NBA playoffs, the New York Knicks cruised past the Cleveland Cavaliers 109-93 to secure a commanding 2-0 lead in the Eastern Conference Finals, while the Thunder and Spurs remain knotted up 1-1 out in the West. In the NHL, Montreal dominated Carolina 6-2 to grab a 1-0 Eastern Conference Finals advantage, matching Vegas, who also holds a 1-0 series edge over the Colorado Avalanche. Finally, the motorsports world is in absolute shock following the tragic passing of two-time NASCAR Cup Series champion Kyle Busch at just 41 years of age from a sudden illness. Sunday's legendary Coca-Cola 600 at Charlotte Motor Speedway will proceed as planned, with Austin Hill stepping in to drive the number 8 Chevrolet. The entire garage and Rowdy Nation are actively mobilizing widespread emotional trackside tributes to honor the immense legacy of the racing icon. There's your Friday morning sports for May 22nd.

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1: 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We all dressed up to go see The Devil Wears Prada 2. 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

0: music group for $300 million. They completed the deal on Friday. That encompasses all 13 studio albums. So Warner can do whatever they want with the Red Hot Chili Peppers music. It only cost them $300 million to do that. And, yeah, so they recorded, their recorded works generated $26 million annually for the band. And last year they said, you know what? We're going to take this and we're going to sell it. We have something that's worth value. Last year they put it out, they put it on the market for $350 million and they settled for $300 million, Warner Music Group. So what, they have to all split that separately between the people that...
1: I don't know. Yeah, they're going to split it somehow. Who knows how it actually goes? Does Keaton get more than the rest? Or
0: is that a sure sign that the musicians are just done doing anything new when they sell their recorded works? When they sell their whole library like that? Does it make you... like? Would that, do you care? Or are you just like, come from the camp?
1: How,
0: like,
1: how old are the Chili Peppers?
0: Since 1991. 1991 is when they started.
1: So 35 going on. Yeah, 35 years. I think that's good. Yeah. What would you do? Somebody came up to you and offered us, I mean, they're not going to offer us hundreds of millions or anything, but they're going to offer us, I don't know, maybe six figures.
0: A case of Twix.
1: For all of the tapes to all of our shows. And now we don't own them anymore. We can't do anything with them unless we get their permission. But here's $150,000.
0: Well, we're even dumber because the company that we work for has the rights to that.
1: They do?
0: I think so, yeah.
1: I don't think so.
0: I've talked with people that have gone on to work elsewhere.
1: I never signed anything.
0: After working here. Well, we probably did. We just don't read.
1: I read.
0: You do?
1: Yep.
0: I don't. I copy and paste into Gemini. Uh-huh. That I see what that's where I get my lawyers. Gemini. I got two lawyers, Jim and I, on that one. So it's good. But no, yeah. I would take that deal. Sure, why not? If it was sure, yeah, take it. It's just stuff that we did.
1: Yeah. Here's $200,000. All right. There's 100 for each of you. Yeah, you can have it. I don't know. I can't remember what any of it was about. I'm not used to be.
0: There used to be such a negative connotation to this for the fan bases of artists, and I don't feel like as more and more do it, people are like, oh well, big deal. I still like them. It used to be, oh, I can't believe they sold out. You know, like Jim Morrison. Probably rolling over in his grave a little bit every time because he
1: people,
0: got so, you know,
1: yeah, I know there's still people out there that get annoyed that, you know, bands sell out to car companies for commercials.
0: Yes.
1: Or they have
0: they sell their music rights to, that's what happened in the case of the Doors for sure.
1: The one I'm thinking commercial. Of is Like a Rock.
0: Oh, yeah, Seeger. Yeah. Seeger, I mean, come on, dude. Are you serious? And it was on so much. Every freaking football game that you watch for a decade, Like a Rock.
1: Yeah, I just think it of that rock you, now in that Chevy truck.
0: It made you hate that song by Seeger. It really did because you hear it over and over and over again. You're like, oh my God, enough, the Seeger. If you could put some kind of stipulation on it, you're like, okay. Because, like, I mean, think about the song, Give It Away. How many people be clamoring for that song?
1: Yeah.
0: Give It Away? Contest? Give It Away, Give It Away, Give It Away now. Any contest. Like, hey, can we buy the rights to that? Warner Brothers like, yeah, we have them now. You want to do it? Here you go. Sell that for everything. Give It Away is going to be on every single contest. Maybe, maybe not. Maybe Warner Brothers will be smart about it. But you don't get mad when they sell out like that.
1: When you search biggest bands to sell out, Metallica is the first one to come up. I'm surprised. Yeah,
0: Beatles have done it.
1: Lars wants all
0: Michael
1: the money.
0: Jackson.
1: Like, you can't
0: Michael
1: have
0: Jackson's
1: any of our stuff unless you pay for it. Green Day, yeah. U2, Aerosmith. These are the biggest acts to ever sell out.
0: Yeah. U2 did?
1: U2
0: did?
1: U2. Yeah.
0: I thought they were all about

This is interesting. Red Hot Chili Peppers have sold out, literally. But they sold out at a bargain. They sold their entire catalog to Warner.

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1: 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Who are the biggest sellouts of all time? And before you write Jeff and Jeremy, nobody's offered. Nobody offered to pay us yet, but we would. Yes, in a second.
0: You have to have an offer in order to sell out.
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0: Jeff and Jeremy in the morning.
1: More and more people say they're cooler now than they were in high school. Is that you, Jeff? Are you cooler now than you were in high school? Cooler now to your kids? Cooler now to your wife?
2: I'm like the least cool, least coolest person. I got the coolness out of me in high school. I like been there, done that, bought the t-shirt. Now I don't care. I don't care if I'm cool.
1: You were cool in high school? People would, if I said, hey, was Jeff cool?
2: Dude, ASB president, come on.
1: Nerd! Come on! Come on! You know you were a nerd.
2: Dude,
1: when you drop, hey, were you cool in high school? And then the guy goes, yeah, man, I was ASB president.
2: Honest to God, and I know it differs.

0: Or it varies from high school to
1: my
0: high
1: school. Like, it was the bomb diggity.
0: So the key, Jeremy, the key to this is when your sports teams are terrible, you don't want to be the star on the team that loses all the games. Like my friend Dominic, he was the star. He was like the second best basketball player that we had. And then that's because somebody who was a year older than him was the best. And then he was left to take the torch and didn't do a really good job. Plus, a lot of the good people had left with Doug. Doug was the best basketball player. But Dominic, he was the best. He was the high school quarterback, and he was the star of the basketball team his senior year. Wow. Both teams did not win a single game. So to be the star of the basketball team that never won a game and the star of the football team that never was even competitive, like it came close at least with basketball a couple times, but man, the football team, no, that was a no-go altogether. And Dominic should have been cool, but was not because of it. And I felt bad for Dominic. And yeah. So I was like, I'm choosing a different path of coolness. I'm going to go the ASB route. I think I could beat those guys.
2: I played sports, but I wasn't anything, you know. I was no MVP or anything. I wasn't anybody that was getting featured in the news.
0: Yeah, me neither.
2: But I was on the news every morning on TVs in every classroom. And I didn't know.
0: Was that why you forced the news station on the high school?
2: I might have been cool until I met somebody last year or the year before that apparently I went to high school with. And she said, yeah, you were the coolest guy in the school. swear to God. I would have never guessed that. Not in a million years. I had a cool truck.
0: Like,
2: remember the lowrider?
0: Cool as in like nice or cool as in?
2: No, I think she meant like, I was like, she said you were like the Zach Morris of our high school.
0: Oh, wow. Didn't you have that phone too? You had Zach Morris's phone, right?
2: It was really weird. This was just some girl that was really creepy that was following me around this party. And my buddy says, yeah, she talks about you all the time. And we're now 50, so. That was really weird. One person thought I was cool. I don't know if anybody else did, but 56% of people said they think they're cool, cooler now than they were when they were in high school.
0: God, no. Like, here's the thing. When you're an adult, nobody cares if you're cool.
2: You might want to be cool when you're a kid. I wanted to have friends. I felt like I wanted to have friends. Now, I don't really care about friends. No offense to anybody, but I have enough friends. I'm good. I don't need any more. It seems like it's too much work.
0: You're not going to offend me.
2: Yeah. You're a friend.
0: I'm good with that. Don't need to be friends.
2: But you're a friend on kind of, we have this situation where we're just friends for 4 hours and then I don't have to see you the rest of the day.
0: But it's the perfect thing. We got too much stuff to do to be friends. You know, like, don't you have stuff to do? What do you want to be my friend for?
2: I have so much stuff to do. I don't even want to do this right now. I have so much to do.
0: Oh, I wasn't talking to you. I was just talking to people in general. Like anybody that wants to be my friend.
2: You know, you have a day. You're like, God, I don't even want to go to work today. I've got so much crap to do to get ready for this weekend that I can't even deal with the fact that, and it's only Wednesday, but I still have so much stuff to do. Got the yard mowed yesterday. That always makes me feel good. Check that box. 43% of people who remember being cool in high school say that they consider themselves not very cool anymore.
0: Yeah, that's fine. I know I'm not cool. I mean, dressed dorky. I wear the same thing. Jeans and a V-neck every day.
2: You still wear that every day. What are you talking about?
0: I know. That's what I'm saying.
2: Oh, I thought you meant in high school.
0: No, in high school I didn't. I don't know. I wore whatever was perceived as cool. Now it's just jeans and V-neck.
2: It was the 90s, man. We wore cardigans and turtlenecks. It was cool to be GQ'd out.
0: That is true. I did.
2: We listened to R&B and rap. And
0: my son came home
2: with
0: two chains the other day. One's a silver chain and one's a gold chain.
2: He's wearing chains?
0: Yeah, he wants to wear chains.
2: Oh,
0: and I was like, is that something that a lot of kids do? And he's like, yeah, a lot of kids have them at school. I'm like, what?
2: Is he 9 or 10? He's 9, right?
0: He'll be 10 in October.
2: Yeah, so he's 9.
0: And I said, that's coming back? Because that was big when I was in.
2: I had a gold chain.
0: Like a little bit older than you.
2: Oh, no, I had a silver chain. I didn't want gold.
0: Like, I'll let you know, since you're not in touch with today's youth and you hate children. I will let you know if

0: That's when you were cool. At my high school, you were cool if you wore cologne or junior high or high school. I can't remember. It's you had to wear either like Obsession was big, Claiborne for men. Jacquard Noir was kind of like, dude, you're porch white trash. Like, but you could buy that.
1: Jacquard was where it was at.
0: No. Yeah. Where I grew up, it was like you could buy that to 7-Eleven. Maybe not 7-Eleven, but like the Walmart or Kmart. Kmart was big where we lived.
1: Could not buy Jacquard Noir at Kmart, could you?
0: I think you could back then, yeah.
1: No, I don't think
0: you can today, or you could. Of course, you can buy a lot of colognes.
1: Well, you can't buy anything at Kmart today.
0: Well, not at Kmart, no. I think it was Kmart. I'm pretty sure Kmart sold Jacquard Noir. Which Jupe stunk.
1: What was I doing buying it at Nordstrom's for, if that was the case?
0: Nordstrom's, man. It was like you go into Nordstrom's, you're like, yeah. Let's go, Dad. My dad was always wanted me to look good, so... Because he was into clothing, he grew up owning a store that sold men's suits, and then he went into like a casual thing, kind of like Old Navy is today.
1: Well, you're kind of right. They sell it at Target, but Target's like,
0: yeah, you can buy it at Walmart. If Kmart was around, they would sell Jacquard Noir. I'm pretty sure you could buy it at Jacquard. We'd tease people, be like, you can get that down at the Safeway. Which is Vaughn.
1: You can't get it in Safeway. Oh, yeah, you're right. Wait, hold on a second. They have a Jacquard Noir. Hold on. Is this sold by somebody else or is it sold at Walmart? It's listed as bag. You could buy it at Walmart. I think, no, it's a store within Walmart. It's fragranceshop.com. They just use the Walmart platform to buy it, but to sell it. You can also, yeah, there's other.
0: Kevin writes in on the 805 Beer Lines. 805 Beer Lines, text like, Jordans, wearing Jordans made you cool. Yeah. Or you had it in high school, that meant you were cool. 805-543-3693. We couldn't wear hats. We were not allowed to wear a baseball cap in the building anytime.
1: Why?
0: We were not. I don't
1: Gang
0: know.
1: Gang problem?
0: We lived, you know where I grew up. I grew up literally 15, 20 minutes from Mount Rainier National Park. We were in our nickname of our high school was Cow Pie High. Like, we didn't have any gang issues.
1: Why weren't you guys allowed to wear baseball?
0: I pushed it when I was in ASB. When I was an ASB president, I pushed it hard. Didn't get anywhere.
1: You weren't a president, though.
0: Yes, I was.
1: Well, you pushed it as a middle school president, but not a high school president. When I say ASB, wow. I was high school.
0: Wow, look at
1: school.
0: Somebody who's like, I was high school nerd.
1: There is a big difference. I always wore a hat. My favorite ball cap was the North Carolina Tar Heels ball cap.
0: What project, what did you do as ASB president that you were most proud of?
1: Well, we had this thing where we'd win a food drive every year, and we were the smallest high school in the thing. So then we got to embarrass the ASB people at one of our pep assemblies, and it turned into a full on like just shaming. In fact, they banned it after I was done. This is the legacy.
0: I didn't mean that. I'm sorry. As an ASB president, what did you do for your student body that you were proud of?
1: This is the most memorable thing. I left the legacy.
0: You didn't do anything then? You didn't pass anything?
1: That's not true. We did pass it, but then it was overridden by the administrators. We passed there was an initiative put forth at the very end of the year to have a black student union. And we thought that was a little bit divisive. And so we voted as ASB members to
0: you were lame
1: not
0: duck.
1: Allow the
0: You were a Joe Biden ASB president. You were a lame duck. Did people sign for you,
1: not allow
0: too?
1: The black student union. Oh. And so we voted on it, and we're like, is this a good idea? We had a lengthy conversation about it. And most people were like, no, it's not, because it focuses a lot on skin color. And I was like, yeah, you guys are right on that. Let's not do this. And then... the administration, the next day after we gave them our you know, assessment, they said, nope, it's going to happen. Too bad. Beat it. So,
0: that's your most proud moment.
1: It was, because we voted with, you know, we let the process play out the way it was supposed to. But not my

0: most proud moment. My most proud moment is when we embarrassed the people that came from the other high schools because they didn't raise enough for the food drive, and we dumped mustard and ketchup on them. That was my proudest moment, to the point where they were saying, that was too mean, that was too crude, that was too cruel. We are not going to do that anymore.
1: Jeff and Jeremy in the morning. Don't miss a moment. 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

0: Hey, good morning. If you're just joining us, 56% of people say they think they're cooler now than they were in high school. Taking a trip down memory lane, I was talking about the fact that we couldn't wear hats in high school. And Jeff was like, why? And I was like, I have no idea. And I spent some time in ASB. This is how the conversation went down.
1: No, you spent some time in middle school at ASB.
0: When I was an ASB president, I pushed it hard. Didn't get anywhere.
1: You weren't a president, though.
0: Yes, I was.
1: Well, you pushed it as a middle school president, but not a high school president. When I say ASB,
0: wow.
1: I was high school.
0: Wow, look at somebody who's like, oh, yeah, I was high school nerd.
1: There is a big difference. There is.
0: His crowning achievement was throwing mustard and ketchup on another ASB school.
1: No, it was all the ASBs.
0: You did nothing. You were a lame duck president.
1: That's not true.
0: The first thing I did was we passed something that if you had a 3.2 GPA at the end of every month, you got to go on a field trip that month. And we drove an hour and a half to Seattle Mariners games. We went to the zoo. We went to this really cool, you remember it, Space Needle, there was like an amusement park there. What was it called?
1: It's not there anymore. You know, it's been replaced by a jungle gym. It's
0: whatever it was. The Science Center?
1: No, that was another one. There was a Science Center there, but it was the Fun...
0: The Fun Zone?
1: Fun Forest.
0: It was a roller coaster. It was Space Needle.
1: Death Trap rides.
0: We were coming from the Cascades.
1: Gangs.
0: We had to drive like an hour and a half just to get there to do these things. But this is what I passed. We went on eight field trips that year. Went to the Seattle Pacific Science Center.
1: 3.2 GPA?
0: 3.2 GPA.
1: That's a low bar.
0: Well, we didn't have...
1: Public school. I get it.
0: Public school, for sure. But that was it. That was my crowning achievement. That was junior high. Jeff threw ketchup on another ASB school.
1: Yeah, embarrassed and shamed them.
0: Embarrassed and ashamed them.
1: Well,

0: And
1: who would you rather be your president? Let's start the votes. Come them in now.
0: Did such a good job of it that they ended up saying, okay, we can't allow this to go on.
1: By the way, I
0: left
1: didn't,
0: the legacy.
1: I ran for vice president. Our president was such. He flunked out.
0: Oh, so, yeah, that's right. You weren't even the president. You were the vice president.
1: No, I was named president.
0: You were voted.
1: 3 months voted into the school
0: Kamala.
1: Year.
0: You were Kamala.
1: I was Kamala? No. I was not Kamala, but it was the same situation.
0: You were Kamala. You were basically Kamala.
1: No, it was actually not Kamala because Joe, they just asked not to run again.
0: Oh, your president had spaghetti brains, and then you were Kamala. You were
1: I had to take over because the president flunked out, and
0: you were the board
1: James
0: bizarre.
1: Andron. He promised the world,
0: the
1: and he did nothing like Jeff.
0: Take you on eight field trips.
1: I did.
0: To the city.
1: To the border. I never went to the border.
0: You were the city field trip czar.
1: A lot of Seattle trips. Everybody wanted to go to the big city. We went to the Capitol in Olympia, which if you're from the Northwest, you know that's completely far away from Seattle. But yeah.
0: You guys went to the Capitol?
1: Yeah.
0: It
1: was cool as a kid.
0: I never went to Olympia, ever.
1: Yeah, there's not much to see there. It's just a Capitol and a lake. Capitol Lake.
0: Isn't the Capitol on like a big lake?
1: Yeah, that's Capitol Lake.
0: An outreach of the sound or something like that?
1: No, it's a lake. It's not an outreach.
0: I've never been there, ever.
1: I don't know.
0: Pulled off to get gas once.
1: Yeah, so you're not missing much. You're not missing much. Seattle was a great city for so long. It's disgusting what's happened to it.
0: You know what they need? New leadership. Let's get
1: the
0: band back
1: together. You want to work together?
0: My ASB advisors. You get your ASB advisors, and we'll form a committee.
1: Wendy Cooley, Alison Krauss, not Alison Krauss.
0: I would love nothing.
1: What was Alison saying? Not Alison Krauss.
0: Alison Krauss? You went to high school with Alison Krauss? That's awesome.
1: Alison.
0: Well, that's good. That's some street
1: cred. I can't remember her name now. It was like Krauss, but it was different.
0: I'm telling you, I would love nothing
1: Cheyenne
0: more.
1: Cheyenne Saylor, her parents owned the restaurant in town. She drove a Corvette.
0: I would love to dump ketchup and mustard on the current mayor that is there right now.
1: Yeah, and just shame her. I don't know if we have enough ketchup and mustard just to...

0: Little kittens. Uh-oh, I missed me. It's kitten season. Kittens everywhere.
1: Yes.
0: Robin.
1: Yep, it is the season, as they say.
0: Robin's joining us from the Woods Humane Society. Yeah, it makes sense, because about, I don't know. I started hearing them. You know, I think March kind of threw us for a loop, because it got warm during March.
1: Uh-huh.
0: And I remember hearing lots of cats coming around checking out my cat. My cat is taken care of in that department, so we don't have to worry about it.
1: Thank you. Appreciate that.
0: Yeah. We encourage everybody to do that, right?
1: Please. we would love to get to the point where I'm not talking about kitten season every year. Like, it literally comes down to spay and neuter your pets. We would love to not have to beg and plead and put thousands of kittens into foster homes this time of year, and then me come on air and tell you we have so many kittens on the adoption floor that need to get adopted, because these babies are born without homes and nobody to care for them. And pretty much from spring to fall is kitten season, and with these weird weather patterns the last few years, we used to be able to really predict it, and it was like these few months, but it's so weird now that now also kitten season is weird. So kind of started late, but then we get hit really hard and it goes a lot later now. So we have kittens on the adoption floor at both locations this time of year. Most of the time they're getting adopted fairly quickly, but we really want to get them out of the shelter into a home so we can say yes to the next kittens that need us. We rely on foster homes, so it's a great time to adopt. It's a great time to sign up to foster. The county shelter needs kitten fosters. Woods always needs kitten fosters. And a great time to donate, because as you can imagine, caring for all of the dogs, cats, kittens, and puppies that we do, it takes a lot of money, a lot of resources. They need a lot of care. So Lavender is a cute little gray and white kitty I sent you a picture of, and she is our spokesperson for the kittens today. She is in Atascadero hanging out with a bunch of adorable other cute kittens. But we love when people adopt two kittens. I know we've talked about this before. People think it's too much, it's too crazy, but it's actually less crazy to adopt two than just one, because they need a friend, they need a buddy, they need a play friend. And so if you take one kitten home, you become that play friend.
0: And we always,
1: so beware.
0: We always thought that, you know, and you can't do it like after the fact, right? Like, I have a 6-year-old cat.
1: Not really.
0: And our 6-year-old cat would not get along very well. Doesn't get along with the neighborhood cats, let alone a new one that's going to be inhabiting her space. So you got to do it. When you do it, you got to make the leap and trust the process, right?
1: Yeah, and why not take two siblings that have already grown up together? They love each other. They groom each other. They cuddle with each other. They wrestle with each other. And then you have them all through the phases. Kitten, teens, adult, senior, they grow into all of those same phases, where you can incorporate a kitten with an adult cat, but it can take months or years until they really accept each other and the kitten isn't being annoying to the older cat. It does happen, but it's so much easier to just adopt the two kittens. Even if you have one older cat in the home, adopt the two kittens so they have each other and kind of leave the adult cat alone a little bit more. But we have wonderful adult cats. We have wonderful kittens. We still are seeing a lot of puppies. So our animals change every day. Look on our website often. Follow us on social media. Share those posts. It really does help us do more adoptions. And we love kittens, but homeless kittens are not so fun.
0: Yeah. And think about it from everybody knows somebody who has a sibling and there's like, you know, 12 years difference between the siblings. Like, how close are those siblings?
1: Yes.
0: They're not that close.
1: I mean, yes.
0: You know, so it's the same way with cats.

0: You guys are hiring, right?
1: They annoy each other also.
0: Yeah. You guys are looking for skilled people at Woods Humane Society.
1: Yeah, you know, it's not something I get to share as often because I'm usually begging and pleading for something about pets, but we are looking for an RVT, which is registered vet tech. There is a shortage around the country, around the nation. It is a wonderful place to work. I've worked at Woods for 12 years. I never thought I would have a career like I have at Woods. It was just a dream that turned into me having a 12-year career here at Woods. It's so great to work with like-minded people, animal-loving people, helping shelter animals, a lot of shelter medicine, a lot of spay and neuters at Woods. And we've been hiring for RVT for a while, and we just haven't found one. So I just wanted to share, we do hire. We have great positions and opportunities at Woods. When we're hiring, we do post those on our website. So not only can you scroll through adoptable animals, look at our events calendar, make a donation, check out Woods, you could also possibly work or volunteer at Woods one day. So all that information is on our website. RVTs are much needed, and maybe you just know somebody that is finishing schooling or looking to move to the area. Woods would love to get a new RVT at Woods so we can help more animals. And then I'll also be at Letitia Winery tomorrow. I'm excited. They're releasing a new label. It's called Spark Joy, and it's a wonderful bottle of bubbles. Letitia does so good with their sparkling wines. This is a pretty much created this weekend. Is the first time you can taste it, and part of the proceeds will come back to Woods. They have 100 cases of this Spark Joy series. I will be out there tomorrow. I will get to taste it for the first time. Yes, I will report back. I love their sparkling rosé. It's like my favorite drink option. So I'm excited to taste this one because I feel like it's going to taste better because it benefits Woods. And they are doing a vineyard walk and hike from 11 to 12 that's dog friendly out at the winery. They're in South County, right in Arroyo Grande off of the one. And they have a food truck. They have live music. Woods will be out there. So just a great day to come out, get a couple bottles of their bubbles, support Woods. It's a new partnership. We got 100 cases to get through. So check out Letitia Winery, their new Spark Joy series. And we're also planning a fun Swanky event with them in August. So I'll report back on that one. But I'm excited for this partnership. Wine and pet lovers go together so perfectly in this community.
0: Colin is a listener of ours, and he was telling me one day that he walks his cat on a leash. And I pull up to the stoplight just down the street from work, and I see a guy trying to get his cat to walk on a leash. And I roll down the window, and I'm like, Colin? And he's like, oh, hey, I was just going to get ready to take a picture and send it to you.
1: Oh my gosh, that's so funny. Bless those people that walk their cats on. I have a neighbor that walks her cat on leash, and I mean, they're so brave. I don't know how they do it. It takes a lot of practice and training, but I think if you start as a kitten or young, it's doable. But I think an older cat, if you try to put a harness on him, good luck with that.
0: Yeah, that's what Colin was dealing with, the older cat, the situation. But, you know, God bless him for trying.
1: I love it. I love crazy pet people. I'm one of them. I love it. Good job, Colin.
0: All right. Have a great Memorial Day weekend, Robin. And make sure you get out to Letitia tomorrow. And maybe your RVT, you can have a glass of bubbly with Robin and start the process.
1: Yeah. Let's start the interview process at a winery. I'm okay with that.
0: All right. Have a great weekend.
1: Okay. Cheers.
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0: Off the request lines for Longboy Kevin, you too. This morning for Know the Show, we've got a pair of tickets for you to go see Yachtly Crew. Kick off Labor Day weekend at the Vina Robles Amphitheater. Saw in the headlines over the last 24 hours. Now we're Nederlander property. So we have a good relationship with them. So that's good. Need to know what Jeremy and I agree are the best water guns that money can buy. Oh, man, these water guns are great. We talked about this in the 6 o'clock hour this morning. So hopefully you were with us earlier. 805-543-3693. What is the best water gun ever created for maximum assault of water, brother? 805-543-3693. I don't think they allow them at Vina Robles Amphitheater when you go see Yachtly Crew, even though it's a boat theme. They're like, no water guns allowed, man. You can't do that. 805-543-3693. The best water gun ever manufactured.

0: Jimi Hendrix, 93.3 KZOZ, and getting ready to, I gotta plug this thing back in again. Let's see if it takes this time. If not, we'll just roll with it. Oh, come on, man. Come on, man. Work. It's not gonna work. Okay, know the show time. We need to know what the best water gun is that was ever manufactured. At least that's what Jeremy and I think. Charlotte was the first one in this morning. Good morning, Charlotte. How you doing?
1: Good morning. How are you?
0: I'm doing good. Can't get my computer to plug into the board, so it's one of those days. But that's fine. That's neither here nor there. You're just here for the tickets. I understand that. And you do you consider yourself a water gun aficionado?
1: No.
0: Yeah. So you might not get this run right. So you don't even know what we're talking about, do you?
1: A little bit.
0: When we say it's the best.
1: I had some of them when I was a kid.
0: Okay. But I don't think they had these when I was a kid. Like, when my kids brought this around, I was like, dude, where was this when I was a kid? Like, we had the most pathetic water guns, didn't we? Like, you remember those water guns, like the plastic, they'd last like a day and then the water would start to leak out of that crack in the middle of them. And then they had that
1: They only work well if you were in a pool.
0: Right. Yeah. And at that point, you're already wet. So it's like, what's the point? what is the water gun du jour in 2026?
1: I'm going to say the
0: hydro pulse
1: electric water gun?
0: No, that's not it, Charlotte. That's not it. It's simplicity wins the day with the water gun with Jeremy and I. Good morning, Irene.
2: Hello, good morning.
0: How are you doing?
2: Good. I'm
0: are you
2: tired.
0: Are you familiar with this water gun?
2: I honestly never played it with a water gun.
0: My gosh. Just people sheltered.
2: I know. I actually kind of regret that.
0: Yeah. Water guns are where it's at. I mean, you know, many people are at water guns. Well, I don't know. This weekend's not supposed to be as nice as advertised. But, it's a Memorial Day thing. What is the water gun we were talking about?
2: Super Soaker?
0: No, it's not the Super Soaker. 805-543-3693. Like I said, simplicity wins the day. Let's go to the 805 Beer text lines, see if anybody's got it right on the 805 Beer text lines.

0: Kyle, the complainer, congratulations. The Hydro Blaster. Not the electric one. It was not electric. This one is just, it's a plunger, essentially. You put it into the water, either a bucket or a swimming pool or whatever, and then you suck the water up through this big thing, and then you push it back out again. And it will shoot, I kid you not, like 15 yards? Depends on the person that's re-engaging it out of the thing. Aaron writes in, he says, water weenie was the best. Is that what they have at the Ravine? Kids, man, they'll run up to you. By the way, Ravine opened this weekend. Kids will run up to you with these, like, these balloons with a nozzle on the end of it and go, spray you and then run off. Like, whoa. Terrorists in training. Kyle, the complainer, congratulations. You got tickets to see Yachtly Crew at the Vina Robles Amphitheater. Next week, we're going to be giving away tickets to see Bay Area Thrash Legends Death Angel. It's part of the Act 3 tour. It's going to be at the Fremont on June the 18th. So you don't want to miss that. 805-543-3693 are the 805 Beer text lines. And there you can now win, now, as of now. This goes for Irene and Charlotte, okay, and anybody else that would like to win a 4-pack of tickets to see Yachtly Crew. Text CREW, C-R-E-W, to 805-543-3693. Have a great Memorial Day weekend.
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Stevie Guitar Miller rocking you on a Friday in Curtles and right beside you. Hope you're doing good. It was this day back in 1976. Paul McCartney and Wings began a five-week run at number one on the Billboard Hot 100 singles chart with Silly Love Songs, the song written by McCartney in response to critics who said he did too many lightweight love songs. And Paul got the last laugh. Not only did the song rank as the biggest hit of the year for 1976 in the U.S., but it also gave him the record for the most number one singles ever by a songwriter, 27 to be exact at the time. We hear it now, the album version of Paul and Wings' Silly Love Songs on KZOZ.

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93.3 and KZOZ and Tom Petty wrapping up a set for us on a Friday morning. You don't know how it feels. Before that, Steve Winwood and also Eric Clapton along with Blind Faith, Sea of Joy. It's Kurt Olsen. 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
6: 93.3 KZOZ weather, sunny for the inland valleys, upper 70s and low 80s. And for the coastal valleys and beaches, some of that fog burning off, even at some of the beaches today. So the forecasters say, coast highs anywhere from the low, mid and upper 60s. Now, one for you from Sweet. It's a ballroom blitz on a Friday with KZOZ.

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0: 93.3 KZOZ, Rolling Stones and Dance Little Sister. Before that, John Mellencamp, Rain on the Scarecrow. It's Kurt Olsen. 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

93.3 KZOZ Metallica. So solid then and now. Enter Sandman. It's Kurt Olsen. Here's one for you now from The Boss on your Friday. We hear Bruce Springsteen with Cover Me on KZOZ.

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93.3 KZOZ Queen, and keep yourself alive. It's Kurt Olsen with a birthday shout out to half of Elton John's success, his lyricist Bernie Taupin, turning 76 today. Bernie wrote the lyrics, Elton wrote the music, and together they wrote a legacy, which we still enjoy today. Happy birthday from the 805. Here's Bernie and Elton's work here, the lead-off single to the Honky Chateau album. We hear Rocket Man from Elton and Bernie on KZOZ.

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0: 93.3 KZOZ and Golden Earring, 2 a.m. here at dawn in the Twilight Zone. Kurt Olsen with you. Now that Jeff and Jeremy have finished their giveaway with Yachtly Crew, we've got a text giveaway. Yes, indeed. The annual party happening on September 4th at the Vina Robles Amphitheater. Yachtly Crew, the sing-along, dance-along, party-on show. And it is a Central Coast tradition now. If you want to win a four-pack, all you do is text CREW, C-R-E-W, to our 805 beer text line. That number is 805-543-3693. Hang, coming back, I've got music from Ozzy.
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4: 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Among all the disappointments and perplexities which have fallen to share in my life, nothing has contributed so much to support my mind as the choice blessing of a wife, whose capacity enabled her to comprehend and whose pure virtue obliged her to approve the views of her husband. I am deprived in a great measure of this comfort, yet I read and read again your charming letters, and they serve me in some faint degree as a substitute for the company and conversation of the writer." And that's the way it was 250 years ago today. 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
7: 93.3 and KZOZ weather, sunny for the inland valleys. Temperatures the upper 70s to around 80 for the coastal valleys and beaches. Forecasters say it will clear up by the afternoon, but some of the beaches, the fog could be stubborn. So we'll say partly cloudy, coastal valleys and beaches, highs anywhere from the low to mid 60s, even the upper 60s in some coastal valley locations. Ozzy has promised. Right now, here's Mama, I'm Coming Home on KZOZ.

0: 93.3 KZOZ, Peter Gabriel and Big Time. It's Kurt Olsen. Don't forget, we've got the band Death Angel coming back to the Fremont Theater in San Luis Obispo. And next week, Jeff and Jeremy giving away not only a pair of tickets, but VIP meet and greet and a stage tour for this concert happening next month on June 18th. If you want to go, make sure and play Know the Show Tuesday through Friday next week with Jeff and Jeremy, 9:35 to 9:50 in the morning. 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

93.3 KZOZ, the late Mark Bolan and the band T-Rex with Bang A Gong, Get It On. We're going to get on the Lunchtime Rewind for Friday in just a while here. 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We're not going back that far. It's Kurt Olsen. To get us there, more music, Led Zeppelin for you right now. 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

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We heard the song Heaven Beside You. I'm Kurt Olson. Here's one now from the band Garbage. Butch Vig in on this, Shirley Manson on the vocals, and this coming from their debut self-titled studio album, we hear Stupid Girl on 93.3 KZOZ.

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Stone Temple Pilots, a fine cover of Led Zeppelin's Dancing Days from the Inconium album from that year. You remember that? Everybody on it, from Tori Amos to Four Non Blondes, even the Rollins Band, all covering Led Zeppelin tunes. And I could slap myself. I actually owned a promotional DJ-only copy of that on CD, and I got rid of it. Gave it to somebody or sold it, whatever. I shouldn't have done that. I could have owned it now. And to make things worse, DC, program director of Sly 96 and Coast 101.3, gave that to me. And I had to get rid of it. Before that, we heard the Foo Fighters from the first album. And I'll Stick Around. Boy, did they ever. It's Kurt Olsen. Here's one now from the band Silverchair. As we continue on with the year 1995, we hear Tomorrow on 93.3 KZOZ.

0: 93.3 KZOZ, the Lunchtime Rewind, brought to you by Be Right There Heating and Air, online at callthebee.com. 1995, the year we touch on today. And finishing things up, we heard Everclear with Santa Monica. And then coming from the Everclear Sparkle and Fade album, before that, from the album Frog Stomp, it was Silverchair with Tomorrow. And that will wrap it up for the Rewind today. We'll do it again on Monday, same time, 12 noon, but a different year right here.
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0: Michael Wiley with Be Right There Heating and Air. 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
5: 93.3 KZOZ weather, sunny for the inland valleys, upper 70s to around 80, and partly cloudy for the coastal valleys and beaches. Partial afternoon clearing with some of the fog at the beaches today. And highs the 60s. Kurt Olsen with you, one from the Doors on the way. And right now, Green Day tearing it up with this one. Here's Brain Stew on KZOZ.

0: 93.3 and KZOZ, The Doors and Roadhouse Blues. 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
11: 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Among all the disappointments and perplexities which have fallen to share in my life, nothing has contributed so much to support my mind as the choice blessing of a wife, whose capacity enabled her to comprehend and whose pure virtue obliged her to approve the views of her husband. I am deprived in a great measure of this comfort, yet I read and read again your charming letters, and they serve me in some faint degree as a substitute for the company and conversation of the writer." And that's the way it was 250 years ago today. 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

93.3 KZOZ. Had to get that one on. Today is Memorial Day weekend travel day, and that means all of the highways very busy. We heard BTO with Roll On down the highway. And be safe out there. It's Kurt Olsen. It was also this day back in 1971, the 22nd of May. Where were you? The Rolling Stones album Sticky Fingers started a four-week run at number one on the U.S. album chart, the group's second number one album. On original vinyl, it featured the working zipper. Also, that was conceived by Andy Warhol. It was the first usage of the Stones' tongue and lip design. And inside, oh my, oh my, just a great variety of hit songs and slower and faster songs. We hear one of the slower ones and definitely a hit. Here are the Rolling Stones from Sticky Fingers.

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0: 93.3 KZOZ, Van Halen. Everybody wants some this time of year. Oh, yeah. And one of those Van Halen songs where at the beginning you can't totally make out what Diamond Dave is saying. But it didn't matter then or now because the music is so good. And Dave could just kind of get loose that way, which in turn got the person listening to the song a little loose or a little wacky or, you know, whatever Dave was doing. Before that, we heard Night Ranger, You Can Still Rock in America. You better believe it. Memorial Day weekend. Heck yeah. Stay tuned. It's Kurt Olsen back in a moment for you. I've got one from the Police and also music from Jeff Lynne and the Electric Light Orchestra next.
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6: 93.3 KZOZ weather. Sunny for the inland valleys, mid-70s to around 80, and partly cloudy for the coastal valley and beach areas. Highs in the 60s and partial afternoon clearing at some of the beaches. Kurt Olson with you. Coming up, I've got one from the police. And right now it's Jeff Lynn and the Electric Light Orchestra. Do you want some of this? On KZOZ.

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0: 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I want to go where the streets have no name and no vessel or drone or satellite can see where I am. Before that, we heard The Place, Spirits in the Material World, to begin at Jeff Lynne and ELO would do ya. It's Kurt Olson, happy to be here on the Friday before Memorial Day weekend. If you're out on the road, please be careful, use caution, drive carefully, and get to your destination and have a great time. More music to go with whatever you're doing. One is coming up from Supertramp next. Hang on.
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93.3 KZOZ Super Tramp with School. And that will wrap it up for me on this Friday. Kurt Olsen reminding you to take care of each other. Say a prayer for the troops, the veterans, especially this weekend, along with your community, state, and country, and the planet, man. You and I will do it again come Monday morning at 10 o'clock. Suzanne is in next. I will leave you right now with one from Pink Floyd. Off the album Animals, here's Sheep on KZOZ. Bye-bye.

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4: 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I am Suzanne. I don't know about you.

93.3 KZOZ Rocks, Purple Haze, Jimi Hendrix. I am Suzanne, and we are getting into a Memorial Day weekend for 2026. Some of us do have a three-day weekend, and I will remind you as you're out there, you know, kicking off summer and doing the barbecue or getting out of the lake and the beach or whatever you're doing, right? Just remember that it is actually a remembrance for Memorial Day. We're remembering all of the men and women who gave their lives to protect our freedoms in this country. So I was listening to Jeff and Jeremy this morning, and then they were talking to Bart Topham from the Central Coast Veterans Memorial Museum, and they are doing it up on Monday. So if you're looking for something, this is great. It's on Grand Avenue right there at the Vets Museum. The Vets Hall is there. The Legion, American Legion 66 is there as well. I just was learning that they're actually like one of the oldest

0: American legions in the country, and they've actually been doing this Memorial Day remembrance ceremony that they're doing for like 100 years, literally. So 11 a.m. on Monday, remembrance ceremony with American Legion. And then there's a barbecue lunch from Post 66 and the Slow Masons. And then there's an open house going on throughout the day, 10 a.m. to 3 p.m. with the Central Coast Veterans Memorial Museum. And they're all right there together. 801 Grand Avenue. You can check out vetmuseum.org for more.
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0: For a while now. 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

0: Rocking that Aerosmith. It is KZOZ. I am Suzanne, and we've got Death Angel coming back around to San Luis Obispo. Bay Area Thrash Legends. They are on the Act 3 tour. It's coming Thursday, June 18th. You can mark your calendar for Fremont Theater. They got support from Violence and Insight. And this is rad. So the Act 3 tour, Death Angel actually performing their big 1990 album, Act 3, in its entirety. And then they got those couple of opening bands. And I don't know if you remember, but Death Angel opened for Exodus at the Fremont in 2022. And we did a whole thing for that as well. Had a great time. And so now let's get you out to Death Angel and rock some VIP action. So starting on Tuesday, Jeff and Jeremy know the show, 9:40. Your chance to instant win a pair of tickets and immediately you are into the show with free Death Angel tickets, right? Everyone who knows the show and wins next week, you get the tickets immediately. Your name goes in for a drawing at the end of the week. And VIP meet and greet and stage tour. So you are qualifying for this grand prize, VIP access, early entry, meet the band, get a photo op, stage tour with one of the band members, and signed poster and some other goodies for you. Stage tours are so cool. I got to do one of those with a Perfect Circle down in Santa Barbara a while back. And it's like, yeah, dude, Billy Howardell came out and walked us through the stage and showed us around and then like shredded his guitar and showed us his pedal board. So yeah, dude, get in on that with Death Angel.
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0: It's KZOZ with Bon Jovi. I am Suzanne. So sad news dropped yesterday. I don't know if you saw that, but Kyle Busch, NASCAR guy, 41 years old, he died. So they said he died after being hospitalized. No exact cause of death immediately disclosed on this, but basically he had withdrawn from this weekend's Coca-Cola 600 race because of what his team had termed a, quote, severe illness. So, yeah, I mean, you know, he's been in the game for a couple decades, 2015 and 2019 Cup championships, 63 Cup Series victories, and he actually became NASCAR's all-time wins leader in the Xfinity and Truck Series. So really fierce competitor, very outspoken personality. They nicknamed him Rowdy. And polarizing for some, yes, but also really important figure in his impact beyond the racing through team ownership and driver mentorship. But man, 41 years old is just too young. So hearts going out to his family today here at KZOZ.
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Yes, indeed. Tuesday's gone in the rear view. And we are headed to the weekend, dude. Three-day weekend for some. Memorial Day coming up on Monday. 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

0: 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I'm Suzanne, ready to go with our KZOZ 420 Funny presented by SloCal Roots. 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And for comedian John Caparulo, there was a family tradition.
1: 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You know what I mean? They make me feel bad about the stuff I didn't want anyway. You know, like, well, what's this? I don't want this. Neither do I. That's why it's a dime. All right, I don't care. Does this VCR have a remote? No, it doesn't have a cord either. That's why it's $4, dude. It's a piece of crap. Well, I was looking for a new VCR. Yeah, I think they sell those at places called stores. All right, you're in my garage. Look on the wall. 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Get the f*** out of here. Right? People will come to your yard sale and ask for items that they don't even see. Like, I got departments you don't know about or something, you know? 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We don't see drapes. Oh, that's because house wears it on the back porch. I'm sorry. You can stop by customer service at the shed, get a slushy and a pretzel. I mean, really, it's not... What's your return policy? I'll stab you if you come back here. Go away.
0: 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I'm going to keep it rocking, man.
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1: 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Just off the 101 on Traffic Way in Arroyo Grande. 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
4: 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I recently received a tip that Smith & Wesson will be discontinuing one of their models from new sales in California. The Military and Police short-barreled, 5-shot, 38 caliber revolver with a Crimson Trace laser will be phased out in California. So, I bought a bunch of them, and I'm offering them at a very attractive price, so come on over and check them out. Hey, and here's another tip, and this is a good one. Kel-Tec has re-entered the California market with handguns. They have a new 9mm pistol out at a very attractive price. I just ordered a couple of them today to see how sales go on them. And if things work out, we'll get a lot more of them in. But there's a brand new pistol out there, and it's made by Kel-Tec. Also, now's the time to bring in that old gun and let us turn it into cash for you. We have a pre-owned firearm section that is always getting customers' attention with very brisk sales and new offerings coming out on a daily basis. 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